Hey, you guys, it's John Holmberg, and the Heatstroke Open is sold out. Special thanks to our friends from Doug Hopkins, All Pro Shades, Sonny's and Crazy Girls Cabaret, Arizona Custom Car Design, Lexar Homes, Sanderson Ford, Arizona State Fair, and Summit Male Medical, and of course, the Arizona Humane Society, who benefits from the whole event. We'll see you guys at the 2026 Heatstroke Open.

Quick shout out for Mr. Corey outside of Tonopah, Arizona. He won those Five Finger Death Punch tickets from me last hour, which means I still have Story of the Year tickets to give out. Catch him a little bit later.

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What's good. And then play it till you like it. 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

0: That'd be Sleep Theory with their new one, Words Are Worthless. It's Arizona's Real Rock, 98 KUPD. Red Hot Chili Peppers, and of course, Ozzy Osbourne back there as well. Last hour, I gave out some tickets, and a guy named Cody from Tonopah ended up winning, and I gave him a choice between the Five Finger Death Punch tickets or Story of the Year, and of course, he chose Five Finger Death Punch. So if you were calling for Story of the Year, great news, I've got them still for you. If you want to go see Story of the Year with Silverstein and Origami Angel over at Marquee Theater on Tuesday, July 28th, get at me. 602-585-9800. Let's make you a good July 28th evening for yourself. Let's do caller number 8. How about that? Whatever. Linkin Park, The Offspring, and White Stripes coming up.
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13: 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Clear and breezy this evening, overnight low 78. Tomorrow, sunny and 105. And that's Friday's Valley weather.
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4: 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Clear and breezy this evening, overnight low 78, tomorrow sunny and 105, and that's Friday's Valley weather.
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2: 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The bear has your back.

still some of my favorite drum work to this day. Korn Got the Life. It's 98 KUPD. The Warning with their new one, Kerosene. These chicks just absolutely crush it live. They crush this song. And we promote them because they're great. It's Kerosene from The Warning. 98 KUPD.

0: Thank you, Nirvana. It's the Big Red Radio, 98 KUPD. Papa Roach back there, as well as Stained. Some concert psyching rock from Stained. It's Yef. About to scoot. I am not going to be in on Saturday for my 6 to midnights. I know. You'll miss me so much. But I will be back in because Shanman's going to be taking an extended birthday vacation break. He's going to have a good time up north and spend some quality time with his parents. So, good son on his birthday. Incredible. Yeah, so I won't be in on Saturday. I get to have a full weekend off. That's amazing. No promo. So, I'm going to go to Vegas, and you'll never guess with who. Yeah! Those who know, know. And if you don't, it's the mighty Fitzmadrid. I had mentioned to him months ago, I was like, yeah, no, every time I go to Vegas, I just drink, and then I'm attracted to the pretty lights, and I gamble away much more than I would have liked to. Oh, and then I drive home in great sadness. So that man knows different activities other than gambling and drinking, which drinks will be had regardless. So I trust that man's intuition and plans. So excited to hang out with him and catch up and see what he's been up to. So that's going to be it for me. Appreciate it. Thanks for hanging out with me this afternoon in place of Shane Man. For you, buddy, thank you very much for listening to me. And goodbye.
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1: 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Clear and breezy this evening, overnight low 78. Tomorrow, sunny and 105. And that's Friday's Valley weather.
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22: 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Clear and breezy this evening, overnight low 78, tomorrow sunny and 105, and that's Friday's Valley weather.
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4: Yes, I'm a fan. 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

0: Yes, and I'm here with Robert from All Pro Shade Concepts, and I love having him in here because I got a motorized awning a little over 2 years ago. Robert, tell the folks about All Pro Shade and what you do.
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We are just a few months away from seeing Metallica take over the Sphere. And the band, by the way, getting ready to unleash the super deluxe reissue of their 17th album, Reload. The Reload Collection drops June 26th. It's Full Metal Jackie. Thank you for checking in for another 2 hours of pure hard and heavy. This week, I'm really fired up because Scott Ian from Anthrax is going to be with us as we get ready for a brand new Anthrax album, their 12th studio record, Cursum Perficio, arriving September 18th, their first full length in a decade. So we have a lot to talk about with Scott, but let's kick it off with a new one from the album, For the Kids, new Anthrax on Full Metal Jackie Radio. Listen loud.

0: It's Full Metal Jackie, and this week we've got thrash royalty in the house. From the mighty Anthrax, it is a pleasure to welcome Mr. Scott Ian back to the show. Hello, Scott. How are you?
1: Hey, Jackie. How are you?
0: Great to see you. It's been a while, but we are thrilled to let you know that a new album, Cursum Perficio, if I'm hopefully pronouncing it right, is upon us. Scott, the album title roughly translates to My Journey Ends Here. Can you speak to the ups and downs of making this record? And was there a turning point where it all started to truly take shape?
1: Sure. The initial plan was we finished touring for For All Kings. That tour ended in the fall, specifically November of 2019. And our idea was we were going to then break for the holidays in December, reconvene after the new year some point in January, and get in the room and really start writing because we already had ideas. And then, of course, the world had other plans for everybody going into early 2020. So, you know, that was just like this giant pause button that got pushed. But, you know, a pause with a huge unknown behind it, not just like a normal pause in like, hey, guys, I need a break or whatever. It was a pause where by the end of 2020 and going into 21, we would literally be on Zoom calls with each other wondering if we were ever going to play a show again or if we were ever going to make a record again. Nobody knew. It seems silly now almost to think about that, that, you know, that there that was ever a real question. But that was a real question, certainly for bands, because nobody knew what was happening. Venues were closed all over the planet. Nobody knew if it was ever going to, if are we ever going to be allowed to gather in one place again? You know, so all those questions were being asked for almost 2 years. And it was very hard for us to creatively move forward in that time period. So I could say it was at some point in 22, I think, when we realized we are going to play shows again. And then we were able to get in a room together here in Los Angeles. And with a lot of, what's the word I'm looking for? Us getting in a room together again and starting to work on new material earnestly with like a lot, just the energy was unbelievable because, you know, there was a solid almost 2 years there where we didn't know if we were ever going to get to do it again. So that was certainly the turning point, was at the end of COVID. And we knew we still had jobs and we knew we were still going to get to do this. And we were going to play shows again. And from that point in 2022, certainly I wouldn't say things were on a fast track because it was never the case of us feeling like we had to rush anything, but certainly we knew that, okay, we get to do this again, and now we can go get back to the serious work of making a new album.
0: Scott Ian from Anthrax on the show with us. We are talking about the new Anthrax album, Cursum Perficio. From one of thrash metal's architects and now to one of speed metal's purest assaults, this is Exciter with Rising of the Dead.

0: Full Metal Jackie, Scott Ian of Anthrax is on the show with us. We are talking about the journey of the new album, Cursum Perficio. How do you say it?
1: I've heard it Perficio and I've heard it Perficio. So until I meet a Latin scholar who can actually tell me if one way is more correct than the other, or maybe they're both incorrect. I don't know. But it was interesting when Charlie first kind of floated that as an album title idea. And I was like, cool, let's put out an album with a title that's super hard for people to pronounce. That'll be a good start. but I love it because I love what it means, because it really is fitting, you know, because it certainly was a journey from A to B for us to get this album made, to go in with the best, to have the best intentions ever of we're going to start writing a record and then have the world tell us no. You know, that's a scenario we had certainly never been in before. So I think that the title speaks volumes about what it was like for us, and kind of really does capture the emotion of not being able to move forward as a band and literally have your whole world pulled out from underneath you, let alone, you know, the tablecloth.
0: Cursum Perficio, the new album from Anthrax, coming out September 18th. It's Full Metal Jackie right now. New music from August Burns Red, who just released their new album, Season of Surrender. This is Behemoth.

0: Scotty Yoon is with us. We are talking about, once again, the new record, Cursum Proficio. An early word of mouth is that this is some of your best work. It's not only been a long wait for fans, but a long wait for you. What is that period like as an artist when you've got it done, but you still can't openly talk about it yet? And what was your experience of hearing it back as a finished album for the first time?
1: Yeah, it's been really hard to not, you know, most people haven't heard it. And it's really difficult to not just want to sneak and like, hey, the album suddenly showed up, like leak my own record, because I just can't wait for people to hear this. And, you know, there was a point while we were recording this, because we did it in two sessions, the drums anyway. We went in and recorded at some point in 23, actually, Jay Rustin, I had actually asked him this question today, Jay, who produced the record, because I couldn't even remember it. We started the first session on April 20th, 2023 here in L.A., and we tracked five or six songs on drums, and then, of course, guitars, bass, vocals, whatnot. And then at some point went in again, probably later that year or early 24, I don't remember specifically, and then recorded the rest of it. And it was a really great way to do it, because I think for us, if we've learned anything from our past, is to have, let's say, 12, 13 tracks and have this huge amount of, this huge volume of material to then have to go work on and finish. It's a bit like, you know, jumping into the deep end of a pool and not knowing how to swim. It's just too much. And there's so much pressure. And just even physically, the amount of work to track all of that stuff, get all the guitars done. And I would always feel like if I had more time to do this, it would be a better record, because I would have more time to live with it, and I would have more time to come up with more ideas, because the more I listen to this and the more I am living with it, the more ideas I'm going to have. And if you've got a giant mountain of songs in front of you, you're just not going to spend the time. And so splitting it up into two sessions was the best idea ever.
0: Scott Yoon on the show with us. It's Full Metal Jackie. Josta's weekly pick from the pit with Jamie Josta of Hatebreed is coming up later on this hour. We've also got Sepultura and Converge coming up after the break, plus more with Scott. Stick around. 98.
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0: Sepultura on Full Metal Jackie Radio. Scotty N from Anthrax with us on the show this week. We're talking about Cursum Perficio. Scott, you were talking earlier about breaking the recording up into two separate sessions this time around. Tell us more about why that approach really worked for the band.
1: Because it just really did give us so much more time to live with it and to work on it. So, like, when those first that first batch of songs was done, we had months and months until we were going back in to do the next batch and to

0: come up with more ideas and to change things and to, you know, like a painter with a painting, we were able to constantly go back and fix things and change things and discover new things. And it's only made everything better in the end. Really, everything had so much more of a time to breathe and so much more time for us to work on it. And that's all we've ever wanted, was to, you know, to be able to do that. No deadlines, just be able to work on it and not rush. And certainly after COVID, there was no way we were going to rush anything out. It was just a case of, like, the album was going to be done when it's done. And when it was done, and being able to sit through and listen to mixes one after the other, man, it just was unlike anything we'd ever done before. And from front to back, consistency from song to song, you know, and specifically even certain songs. There's a song called Edge of Perfection, which I think is the greatest Anthrax song in the history of Anthrax. We have not written anything this great in our career. And to do that all these years in, it makes it all the more special. And It's For the Kids, the first single, which I think is just a straight up love letter to our fans. At some point when we were making the record, I said, you know what's missing right now? A really just straight up in your face, punch in the face, kick in the teeth, 4-minute Anthrax song. I'm not hearing that yet. So we kind of had that focus when we were going into the second session of, like, okay, let's make sure we have that. And then Charlie sent me these parts and Frankie sent me some parts. And then I spent some time arranging it, and that became It's For the Kids. I had some parts too. It was a true collaborative effort. And I'm so happy that's the first thing that anyone's going to hear, because I think it's the definition of our band. And it's a love letter to the fans, certainly. Yeah, I don't know if I answered all the questions you asked me, but I'm very happy with the album.
1: Scotty N from Anthrax with us. It's Full Metal Jacket. Going to play Converge for you now, and the title track from their second full length of 2026 that just came out. This is Hum of Hurt.

0: Jackie, Scott Ian from Anthrax is with us. We're talking about the new record, Cursum Perficio. And it's been a long run for Anthrax. There are certain songs that are timeless that feel like they could have come from any time period. But the truth is that sometimes you needed that life experience and that stroke of magic just to get there. Are there songs on this record that you feel only could have come from where the band is at as artists today, and it was just the right time for this material to have arrived?
1: Yeah, I mean, I could say that every album we've ever done is a stamp. It's a mark in time of who we were in that moment when we were writing it. Yeah, I don't think something from Among the Living could be written today, or even could it have? It couldn't have been written before it was written. Yeah, if that makes any sense. It really is all about who we are through the time that we spent writing the songs. That's absolutely where they come from. For me specifically, lyrically, because I'm writing all the lyrics. Everything is generally very timely, very about who I am in my life when I'm writing it. There are moments on all our records where maybe I get nostalgic, or I'm looking back specifically at a moment in time that I'm interested to write about. There's a song on this record called NYC 93, which musically, we had the arrangement musically, and there was just something about it. It's a thrash song, and very much was just making me feel about a time and a place. And it's called NYC 93, but it is also like very indicative of, let's say, 90 through 93 and where I was at in my life. And it was so much fun for me to write the lyrics to that song about being in New York at that time, through the persistence of time and Sound of White Noise, time in our lives and who I was and what was going on and people I was hanging out with. And I think people will catch some of the lyrics and that kind of, you know, I may have buried some stuff in metaphor, but at the same time, when I have a line called I have a line that says the green Mona Lisa with the black tooth crown, it's kind of obvious what I'm talking about. So and that song for me is just pure joy, all smiles, laughing, just so much fun to be a part of. You know, there's Edge of Perfection, which I mentioned earlier, which I think is the greatest thing we've ever done, is very much about me, my family, what it means to me to have a family and living my life in this place of where, you know, I mean, nothing's ever perfect. That would be a lie. But being on the edge of perfection is a really good place to be if you can be there. And striving to maintain that and working at that is, I think that I've never had any real other goal in my life was except to be happy. And I am. And you know, what emotion is more powerful than love? You know, hate comes and goes unless you're a complete piece of a human being. But for me, love lasts forever. It stays. It's so much more powerful. And that's the strongest emotion I've ever experienced. And that's what that song is certainly based in. It's very of its time for sure.
0: Anthrax have a new album on the way September 18th. It's Full Metal Jackie coming up, Slayer, plus a new one from Evergrey off their brand new album, Architects of a New Weave, that just came out. And more with Scott Ian next.
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0: Full Metal Jackie, Scott Ian from Anthrax on the show with us. And right out of the gate, we've got a high energy rocker. And I love the title. You touched on this earlier. It's for the kids. Kind of a nostalgic title, but fitting. Where did the song come from? And can you speak to why it's the perfect introduction to kick off this album?
1: You know, back in the 80s, it was just this expression, almost like it was almost like it became a cliche and then a joke, because, you know, you'd always say, well, do it for the kids, do it for the kids. And then that almost became like a thing, like, all right, enough already. Do it for the kids. We're going to do it for ourselves first. And when I was saying, when we would, and not just us, this is like all the bands from our peers back then in the 80s, it just became this joke, like, oh, we're doing it for the kids, you know, meaning our fans and not literally children. Although maybe some of our fans were children at the time, age-wise. But yeah, there's a big part of that in the song about wanting to do things your own way and really doing things for yourself first, because if I love it, that's all I care about, really. And if I love it, I feel like people that are going to get to hear or see whatever it is, most of them will hopefully feel the same way. So there's some of that in that song. And then there's also certainly just the idea of, you know, the world. And look, this isn't a political record. Although politics are in the record, this isn't like some anti-government, anti-Trump rant of an album, because to me that would be the most boring thing I could do for me. Like I said, if I got to do it for myself, if I'm bored, well, everyone else is going to feel that. But there are things, of course, that make me angry, and one of them specifically is the lack of empathy and the lack of really any type of forward movement for the kids of this country. You know, to quote The Onion, which is one of my favorite newspapers, we live in the only country in the world where mass shootings happen over and over and over and over and over again, and seemingly nothing can be done about it. And that kind of sarcastic way of looking at things is very much up my alley. And that's also what I'm saying in this song. It's like, hey, everybody seemingly pretends to love children, but only some people put their money where their mouth is. And that's also a big idea that runs through this song.
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0: Full Metal Jackie. Scott Ian of Anthrax is on the show with us this weekend. I've seen some other discussions leading up to the album, you praising the amount of quality riffs on this record. Yeah. Do you have a favorite off this record, and where would it rank among your favorites from the Anthrax catalog?
1: Wow. A favorite. There's the intro riff to the song Target on My Back, and we just spell it T-O-M-B, tomb. The intro to that song, which just, it's like this super simple grinding two-note thing. I just lose my mind when I hear that. It's just so heavy. I love it. I wish it could follow me around like my theme music as I'm walking around the city.
0: You should.
1: Or like, you know, like a 70s cop show. It's like my entry music. Just like, it's so crushingly heavy. There's so many moments like that. The breakdown riff, and it's for the kids. That riff too, it's like what I like to call, it's ignorant. The riff is so ignorant. It's so caveman. It's so dumb. And I mean that in the best of ways, because it's just, it's just a hammer beating you over the head. Like, it's so heavy and so hard. And, you know, for me, I come from that world, you know, of like, I just love those really, really simple, unbelievable. I mean, look, I love Tony Iommi. I love Black Sabbath, and he's the master of that. Think of the breakdown, the middle section of Sabbath, Bloody Sabbath, you know, and then you understand what I'm talking about. That style of thing. And when I hear us doing things like that, but, you know, with like my guitar tone and Charlie's drumming and Frankie's bass and so on and so on, that's my favorite, is when it's just crushingly heavy. Yeah, I guess those two would be the two that come to mind.
0: Scott Ian with us. It's Full Metal Jackie. Josta's weekly pick from the pit coming up next. But first, Turnstile.

0: 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It's the Josta Weekly Pick from the Pit.
1: 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You got your radio tuned into Full Metal Jackie. Thank you so much for listening in. I am Jamie Josta from the band Hatebreed, and I am back with another Weekly Pick from the Pit. This week, a death metal classic for you. Hit the pit and hit it hard for Obituary. Here they are with The End Complete.

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0: Full Metal Jackie, Scott Ian from Anthrax on the show with us. Scott, I realize touring is just coming together for the new record, but I do see several dates, of course, with the upcoming Rock Hall inductees, Iron Maiden coming up. I know there's a long history, but first of being a fan of the band and then obviously developing a relationship as peers. Do you recall your first introduction to any of the Iron Maiden members?
1: Well, when I was a kid, going to see Iron Maiden for the first time in 1981, they were opening for Judas Priest at the Palladium in New York City. They were on Killers, so this is with Paul Di'Anno. And I was hoping to meet some of them. Me and my buddies were knocking on tour bus doors, looking to meet anyone, Priest or Maiden, and try and get some guitar picks. And we were lucky enough that a man named Bill Barclay opened up the door of one of the buses. Turned out he was Dave Murray's tech, and he was kind enough to give us some guitar picks at the time. Bill Murray ended up becoming Iron Maiden's tour manager at some point. He ended up being Anthrax's tour manager
0: at some point.
1: He's gone on to be one of the biggest tour managers in the business. But I didn't actually meet anyone from Maiden that night. If I'm correct, I don't think I met anyone from Maiden until, I think, whenever it was they did that run of Radio City shows on, was that on Power Slave?
0: Radio City.
1: Is that 85? Some of my dates, but I feel like whenever that run of Radio City shows, which I think was Power Slave, they had like 7 nights booked, sold out. They canceled 2 of them because Bruce was sick. And it was at one of
0: those
1: shows.
0: Power Slave, you're right.
1: Yeah. Yeah, so it was on that run, and somehow a bunch of us got invited to an after party somewhere. We didn't think any of those. And Charlie and Frankie had met these guys way before this, like pre-Anthrax days, like knocking on tour buses, and they ended up like meeting Steve Harris and like hanging out with that dude years before this. But in 85, somehow we got invited to an after party, and they were there. And we got into, like, at least I got introduced for the first time and got to hang with them and talk to a bunch of them. And they couldn't have been nicer and kinder. And then I do have a very specific memory, 86, on the next album, like Somewhere in Time, getting to go up on stage and sing on that whoa, whoa, whoa, whoa, whoa, whoa. Oh, but I remember getting to run out on stage and stand next to Steve Harris and sing that. And then in 87, Steve Harris was on the side of the stage at Castle Donington when we played Monsters of Rock for the first time, our first ever festival show. And he was standing there watching our set, and we went down really well. And it made it even more exciting to look over and see Steve with a big smile on his face and come up to you after the show and say, "That was brilliant, mate. You know, You guys are on the right path."
0: Scott Ian from Anthrax hanging out with us this week. He's got a track lined up for you in a bit. But first, the mighty Castle Rat. Riley Pinkerton was on the show a few weeks back. If you missed it, catch the full interview now at FullMetalJackieRadio.com. This is Siren.

Hey, this is Scott Ian from Anthrax, and I'm taking over for Full Metal Jackie, and I am going to play you Revelations from Iron Maiden because, I mean, maybe not the most obvious, but for me, maybe my favorite Iron Maiden song of all time. And if you disagree with me, well, I won't fight you, but I'll certainly argue with you.

0: Iron Maiden, Scott Ian's pick. Scott, earlier you were talking about, you know, those early days meeting Maiden, then hitting the road with them. We left off in 87 at Monsters of Rock, Steve Harris side stage watching you guys. What happens next?
1: The next year, we opened the world tour for them. We spent 6 months together, you know, in like 1988, touring North America and Europe, you know, 90 and 91 or whenever that was. Oh, 88, we did Monsters of Rock with them, sorry, in Europe. Then 90, 91, we toured the world with them, you know, on Persistence of Time for us. And I mean, those guys couldn't have treated us better, you know. Well, actually, they could have, because in 2016, they took us out and we got to fly on their 747 with them.
0: Oh, wow.
1: Which, you know, I mean, if there was ever a time to say maybe we should call it quits, it would have been after that tour, because it will never be as good as that ever again. Getting to fly on a 747 with Iron Maiden and Bruce Dickinson as your pilot. And I mean, you know, it just, I couldn't even have made that up as a kid, let alone have it actually happen. And yeah, I mean, that's, you want to talk about high points.
2: Does he make, when he's flying the plane, is he in super serious pilot mode, or does he make jokes over the loudspeaker?
1: Both. It's both. Like, we'd see him, you know, it would be the night after a show and we'd be back in the hotel bar because we'd all stay in this, because we were all traveling together. So we'd stay in the same hotels and all that. And we'd be in the hotel bar, everyone would be hanging out. And if you saw Bruce with a beer, that means he wasn't flying the next morning, because you have to be X hours, X amount of hours, you know, without a drink. Or obviously, so if he doesn't have a beer, you knew he was flying. And then, so then you could expect, you'd walk up the steps to get on the plane, and Bruce would be there in his full uniform, full pilot's uniform, with the whole flight crew greeting all of you as you walk on the onto the plane. And you know, and then when he'd be on the PA telling you, just like a pilot does, all the stuff the pilot announces, you know, about the flight pattern and we're going to be at 38,000 feet cruising altitude and blah blah blah blah. Then he, but he would also say things like, thank you very much to the Anthrax guys for the beautiful bottle of champagne. We'll open that up later when I'm not working, you know. And
2: it was great.
1: Just mind-blowing. Like, even my son Rebel was out on that, and Pearl came out, and they got to fly on the plane. And Rebel was not even five at the time, already loved Maiden. So he'd see Maiden in a stadium show in South America, of course, in front of, like, the sickest crowd.

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0: It's Full Metal Jacket, Scotty in from Anthrax on the show with us. And Scott, we were just talking about getting a chance to share stages with Iron Maiden this year. As someone I know is a fan of music, what is your go-to Iron Maiden album of choice and why?
1: Oh, come on. You're killing me here. I mean, that's like one of those questions that you only ever have to answer if someone was literally holding a gun to your head. You know what I mean? Like,
0: yeah.
1: I mean, because I, you know, no one's ever going to come up to you in an alley and put a gun to your head. And you're like, please, here, take my wallet. I've got a family. Like, no. Which Iron Maiden album is your favorite? I need an answer. Like, you know, that's never going to happen. So, but I get it. You know, I get it. So, I mean, Killers and Number of the Beast. I mean, I don't know that I could actually choose between the two. They're equal in my mind. You know, they're both just perfect albums. Both of them are perfect. And I don't know how I would ever choose. I guess I would have to at some point if someone was literally, you know, threatening my life over this question. But yeah, those are the two. And certainly, they're the two I've listened to the most in my life, so I guess that would be. And the name of that song earlier that I couldn't remember it in that brain fart moment was Heaven Can Wait.
0: That's right. You did a good impression of it, though.
1: I know, right?
0: Scotty and hanging out with us. Right now, Corrosion of Conformity and a tune from their latest double album, Good God, Bad Man. This is Gimme Some More.

0: Full Metal Jacket, Scott Ian from Anthrax on the show with us. We're talking about the new record. It's called Cursum Perficio. This year feels like a great year for an Anthrax celebration. And I wanted to mention, we recently had John Bush on the show, and he's got his band revisiting his era of Anthrax material for select dates. Right. And now we get Anthrax back with a new record and more shows coming up, of course. Have you spoken at all with John about what he's been doing and how it's going? And do you feel that level of excitement coming from the Anthrax fan base as, you know, things start building back up?
1: Yeah, I mean, John and I are close friends. We have been forever. So yeah, there was like whispers about this ages ago. I think it's something that John had been thinking about for a really long time. And I think it was just a case of just figuring out the hows and the whens for him. But we've been nothing but supportive of it, you know, ever since. Like, I remember him asking me about it once. I'm like, you don't need to do whatever you want, bro. It's like, I celebrate it. I love that you're going to go out and do this. And the only bummer for me was when he did the run of dates, where he played L.A. and he played New York, I was in the opposite cities.
0: Oh.
1: I missed him both times. And I was hoping, like, I even asked him, I said, hey, because I thought I was going to be home for the L.A. show. And I said, can I come up and play a couple of songs? He's like, and then he said to me, they're your songs. You don't need to ask me. And like, and then it turned out I couldn't be there. So, you know, I would love to get to do that again at some point. Like I said, you know, John and I are good friends. And that kind of transcends. That's really all that matters to me. And I'm stoked about that he did that. And I'm stoked that there's a new Armored Saint record. And yeah, and I'm stoked that everything seems to be heading in the right direction for us. You know, we've done a bunch of touring in the last few years. We had that really big run we did where we had Black Label Society out with us. Mm-hmm. We toured around. We did that. It was so good. We got to do it twice, like in the States. We got to do a whole second leg in Canada. And some of those shows were our biggest headlining shows ever. We were playing like arenas in Canada in some places. And everything's just pointing in the right direction. We just did a run of dates with Megadeth in Canada, where we were direct support on that, and all arenas again. And the shows really couldn't have been better for us. It's just really exciting. I think the Anthrax world is really healthy. I think the metal world in general is really healthy. Hardcore too, both genres. I think they're in a better place in 2026 than they have been really in forever. Not just out of nowhere. It's been building and building for the last two decades. But I think just overall, things are really healthy in metal. And it's just a really, I'd like to think it's good timing for an Anthrax record.
0: I agree completely. Scott Ian with us. It's Full Metal Jacket. Right now, our very own Jamie Josta. Hatebreed with Make the Demons Obey.

0: Full Metal Jacket, Scotty and from Anthrax with us. Just for fun, I'm going to put your music fandom to the test. Someone, okay, we'll say it's me. We hand over the keys and say, Scott, I want you to curate a music festival. Mm. In your ideal scenario, who are the first three bands you'd be interested in booking?
1: I mean, anyone, like alive or dead, or it just only...
0: Sure, let's go with alive or dead.
1: That, in a way, it makes it easier. Because I'm just going to be selfish and pick bands I never got to see with... So, AC/DC with Bon Scott would be first, because that's my favorite thing ever of anything. Next would be Thin Lizzy, the live album lineup. And, I got to go Led Zeppelin.
0: Oh, man. Dude, that is pretty
1: also,
0: cool lineup.
1: You know, another band that obviously I never got to see that either. John died and I never got to see it. So, and of course, it would be those bands in their prime, not like now.
0: Right, of course.
1: And nothing against them now. But we're talking about alive or dead. It's my fantasy. So it would be those three bands in their prime. And
0: love that.
1: I get to see it. People are probably going to be like, well, why isn't Sabbath on that list? And I'm like, well, because I got to see Sabbath a bunch with the original lineup. And I also, you know, you could say the Ramones too. I got to see the Ramones a whole bunch of times. Those are the three, I think. They're my biggest misses, you know, as far as not getting to see those bands.
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2: Full Metal Jackie, Scotty in from Anthrax is my guest on the show. We've been talking about Cursum Perficio. The band's new record is coming out September 18th. And Scott, earlier you were talking about Black Sabbath. And obviously, we're going to be coming up on a year since the Back to the Beginning show, which you guys played, as well as almost a year or two when we lost Ozzy. Tell us your favorite Ozzy memory.
3: Oh, man. The first thing that popped in my head was when we were out on tour with him in 88, and we were going to film a video for Antisocial on that tour. And so we were capturing lots of live footage and audiences from the tour and whatnot. And then someone had the idea, what if on one of the shows we had someone in the Not Man head running around out in the audience and we'll get footage of that? And then what if we asked Ozzy if he would wear the Not Man head and then take it off like the reveal at the end of the video, like everybody knows, and it's Ozzy taking the head off like he's been that dude all along, and that's him out there running around in the crowds every night. And the fact that he said yes, like, I mean, you know, we're a bunch of kids. I'm 24 years old on tour with like one of my all-time heroes, and we ask him, would you be the Not Man in our video? Like, just expecting, like, get the f*** out of my, you know, like, what? Like, and the fact that we were able to just ask him, it wasn't like, because he had said to us on that tour at one point, first couple of shows, he comes into the dressing room and he tells us, you know, anything you guys want, anything you guys need, you come to me. Don't worry about management or crew people. Just come directly to me and I'll make sure it happens. So we just asked Ozzy if he would be the Not Man. And then I'm sure our manager spoke to Sharon as well.
2: Right.
3: But we did say to him, hey, would you put the thing on and take it off and all that? And he did it. So, I mean, that's the one that I guess right off the bat just sticks out for me, because,
2: that's,
3: you know,
2: awesome.
3: Not only was he cool enough to share his stage with us, but then he was like, yeah, I'll be in your video too. Like, what more could you ask for?
2: That is amazing. It's Full Metal Jackie. We've got more with Scott Ian right after this.
4: In Arizona, we expect big things. The Grand Canyon, wide open skies. And now there's Jumbo Buck Scratchers from the Arizona Lottery. They're bigger than big. They're jumbo. 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So go for big, go for jumbo, and play Jumbo Buck Scratchers today. Arizona Lottery. Love the play.
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6: Oh, I didn't. Just roll the camera on. Let yourself go.
2: It's Full Metal Jackie. Scotty in from Anthrax with us. Obviously, Anthrax is about to take over a majority of your time. But is there anything else on the, you know, your horizon that you'd like to get to if the time opens up? You know, is there like a to-do list when the calendar clears up?
3: Yeah, I mean, there's always a list of stuff. But, you know, it really, Anthrax is, that's it. You know, this album's coming out soon. Things are going to ramp up very quickly. I mean, as it is that we're spending 7 weeks in Europe, and then we've got a bunch of one-offs with Maiden again coming up end of August through September into the beginning of October. I think the last one with them is like Mexico City, but we do the Jersey shows with them and the LA shows with them and the San Antonio show with them, and we've got Louder Than Life we're doing, I think, as well. And then we do get a little break in the fall and through the holidays, because we're the real touring, I believe, will be a little bit after that. But yeah, I mean, safe to say, 27 and all the way through 28,
2: I
3: think it's going to be nonstop Anthrax.
2: That's amazing. So excited for this new record and all things to come. Scott, always a pleasure. And, you know, I was telling you off air, recently had a chance to see and your beautiful wife perform at a little bar in Los Angeles. I feel so lucky to get to see these little one-offs. And, of course, your birthday show, which, like, you know, you're the only person that I know who, like, not for work, but you want to play for, like, 6 hours with all your friends.
3: I played 37 songs that night.
2: That was unbelievable. It was amazing.
3: 45 or something like that.
2: And so much fun and just so great. And I was like, wow, these are all people that, like, showed up for you. These are all your friends. And these are people coming in just to play for fun. And it was amazing. And it wasn't, like, all rock songs. It was, like, disco. It was, like, everything. It was amazing.
3: Yeah, I mean, come on. When you got, like, Jay Buchanan from Rival Sons singing Careless Whisper, you know, I mean, it doesn't get much better than that.
2: It was so great. You are the real deal, Scott, and I appreciate you, and good luck with all things to come.
3: Oh, thank you, Jackie.
2: Thank you for hanging out with me for another edition of the show. 2 hours of Loud every single week. Big thanks to this great rock station for letting us do this. 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I'm going to leave you off with something new from Gideon, 4x4. 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

0: Hey, you guys, it's John Holmberg, and the Heatstroke Open is sold out. 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
2: 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A confirmation text validating the entry into the sweepstakes will follow. 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Unless otherwise indicated, there is a limit of one entry per contest per person and one winner per household. Webcasts are on a delayed basis, which may affect a webcast listener's ability to participate in any contest. Station will not accept collect calls. Station is not responsible for problems accessing the station website and social media pages, problems sending a text, telephone line unavailability, busy signals, operator interference, and technical or atmospheric conditions that disrupt the completion of an entry or phone call. The criteria and process for selecting winners, the number of winners, the specific prizes to be awarded, and the values of prizes will typically be stated on our website. This information may be periodically included in on-air promotions and on our respective social media pages. Unless otherwise stated, winners will be notified by email or phone. Odds of winning will be dependent upon the number of eligible entries received. The winner is responsible for all income taxes due as a result of accepting a prize, and IRS Form 1099 may be submitted to applicable taxing authorities. Unless otherwise stated, each winner must claim the prize in person. The prize must be claimed at the 98KUPD studios during normal business hours within 30 days from the day the prize is won. Failure to meet this deadline shall be deemed forfeiture of the right to claim the prize. Individuals must be 18 years or older at the time of entry and be legal residents of Arizona to be eligible to participate in 98KUPD contests unless otherwise specified. Winners may only win one prize within a 30-day period. Contest deadlines will be typically stated on the station website and may be periodically included in on-air promotions. By participating in any 98KUPD contest, you agree to fully release and identify Hubbard Radio Phoenix LLC, Hubbard Radio LLC, and any contest sponsors from all liability. 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By entering, each contestant agrees to comply with all rules governing the sweepstakes or contest. 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
2: 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Plus, we had another edition of What Would Brady Do? Well, one of them, a guy's dating a woman who's divorced with kids, and her ex-husband still lives with her. 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
1: KUPD. Well, on Wednesday, we found out it was a red letter day because in 1956, California tried to ban rock and roll music. So it kind of had us trying to figure out what would it be like without rock and roll music.
2: Also, today is the anniversary in 1956 when California decided to say, and I watched a little special on this over the weekend, California decided to say, we're banning rock and roll for moral reasons. 1956. And they put a list up of all the things it's going to do. Your kids won't be smart. They're going to be, their attention spans will sink to nothing. They'll have demonic thoughts. Morally, they'll have more teen sex. They'll be tempted to commit more crimes, do drugs, a drink, all the list. And you know what? They were 100% right. I don't know if you can blame rock and roll, but everything that they were worried about absolutely happened. All of it. Like,
3: what was the artist at the time that probably...
2: Oh, they had tons.
3: I mean, they had a ton of them, but it had to be...
2: In 56, like, they hated Little Richard. A lot.
3: And
2: Elvis. Hated Elvis a lot. He was pretty new, but he was still there. But Jerry everything Lee. Everything they've rattled off that people rolled their eyes... The youth rolled their eyes, and the old people were like, you'll see. You'll see. 100% across the board. Drugs through the roof since 1956. Maybe they weren't keeping stats the same because they didn't think to ask you like you on drugs. Only weirdos were on drugs. It's hard to get. But after rock and roll showed up, everybody got a little dumber. Everybody got a lot higher. We all drank more. Sex was nonstop. Premarital was everywhere. But I think it might be more that nobody talked about it. That what they were really complaining about was all the things we do quietly are going to get out, are going to get loud. You know, like the Mad Men thing of like, it's nobody's business how many secretaries I hammer and how much sex I have. But rock and roll is going to open everybody's mind to go, let's just, you know, it was worried about exposing the hypocrisy and all that.
1: In some ways, I agree with them only because then we wouldn't have the Grateful Dead, Fish. Jimmy Buffett, I mean, if he's considered
2: that's a real,
1: rock, Green Day.
2: That's
1: a
2: real black silver lining
1: you've
2: come up with.
1: The Doors.
2: Yeah. Oh, yeah.
1: Because they came out of California.
2: Had we? What side do you think you'd have been on in 56? I'd have been against it.
1: Probably.
2: I would have been probably one of those people going, I don't need these idiots running. What is this?
1: Especially if I knew, could see the future and the Grateful Dead were going to come out of California.
2: Yeah. Well,
3: if you just didn't like the sound of it.
2: Yeah, you hate it. But here's the thing. If, like, death metal caught on the way rock and roll did, yeah. And it was, I would have been against it. I think it's horrible. I don't know what it does to a brain. It doesn't seem like you can function on death metal and be a normal person. So I think deep down I have to be honest with myself and go, oh, this is morally corrupt. But it was. They banned it in California, and the 10 reasons they listed all happened. All of them. Crime rates went way up. For like not just inner cities, but like normal suburban kids started to do like petty crime way up. Teen pregnancy started to become a thing. Premarital sex became normal. All of it that they were worried about morally happened. All of it.
3: And you think it stemmed all stemmed from the rock?
2: Well, I don't know. I don't know if it stemmed from it, but that was what they said. This is going to cause this.
3: Yeah.
2: And then you look, it did. Every single thing on the list happened. And we all roll our eyes and laugh like, oh, those idiots. Remember in 2012 and 13 when the gay marriage thing was such a big deal? And the argument was, hey, if you do this, the next thing you know, everybody's going to be talking about all the things they can love. And you
3: open
2: can't
3: up a can of worms.
2: Open up a can of worms. You're going to have people running around in dresses, ambiguously screaming and yelling that you can't help who you love. And you're going to be marrying chairs. And everybody's like, you're out of your mind. That's exactly what happened. That's exactly what happened. It wasn't as rampant, but people are like, I'm going to marry this inflatable shark because you can't tell me who I am. And they're doing it. I'm marrying my AI girlfriend. I wonder how often in history when the, quote, elders said, this is going to get you, that they were 100% right and we just adapted because that's all it was.
3: They've said that, I mean, like in, throughout history of man and text and stuff, talking about how powerful music is. And
2: well, sure. They've been worried about it the whole time.
3: And it's been used for that.
2: Video games, TV. But attention's been gone. TV, rock and roll is the first thing. And you start looking like, what is there to blame for this? It's that. But societally, we just get used to it. The alleys coming in?
1: No, not too bad.
2: Okay. Why couldn't California just ban country music? Jesus Christ, what a better world. Now, I would have to say that if we could currently ban country music, we could fix this. We can send this time machine backwards, and all those poor retards that like country music would start gaining IQ points and like becoming functioning members of society rather than dead face look. You're the new Luke Bryan. Oh, God. Okay. I don't know how this happened.
1: I knew this was coming.
2: The rock and roll didn't change America. That was the liberals. I don't know how you did that. California wasn't liberal.
1: The flip side's coming, too.
2: Yeah. California wasn't the libs back then.
1: Hey, see, again,
2: yeah.
1: Jerry Garcia and those idiots.
2: You're right.
1: Yeah. Jim Morrison. And
2: if you could go back and stop rock and roll from happening, would you? Because of those groups? I think if you told
1: me. Tough one.
2: We can make it so the Doors, 311, Grateful Dead, Janis Joplin.
3: But if those groups didn't happen, I mean, look how many good musicians came out of that because they're influenced by
2: But I don't think anybody was influenced by the Grateful Dead that was any good later.
1: Yeah, Fish.
2: Fish is the only one. Yeah, all the good bands ignored the Grateful Dead.
3: They just picked up the baton.
1: They did.
2: I mean, if anything, what the Grateful Dead was a cautionary tale of how to suck.

0: Bucho feed.
1: I mean, even country music people look at the Grateful Dead and go, is this guy retarded? What the hell? When's this song end?
2: It doesn't. That's what the beauty is to the fans, is that the songs never end. Yeah, I think I could keep it alive. I think Bruce Springsteen's fine. He influenced a lot of people. He's got a couple of good songs. Thunder Road was used in The Burrows, and it was used well. And it's good. So you can tolerate a few of his songs. I don't think I can tolerate anything the Grateful Dead did outside of Touch of Grey. And that's the one they complain about.
0: Dread.
2: They hate that song. And it's their best song by a lot. All their other crap is... You're playing it, aren't you?
0: Ugh.
2: Oh.
0: Ugh.
2: It sounds like children's television.
0: So terrible. It's vision music.
2: Because everybody who likes it reads at a third grade level.
3: You're one of the Casey Jones.
2: Oh, Casey Jones, my least favorite one. There was a hot girl at Tony Roma's who had the same.
0: Borderline country music.
2: It's terrible. Don't insult country music that way. And that's coming from me, Brady. I'm all for insulting country music. Don't you dare. There was a hot girl at Tony Roma's who had the same birthday as Jerry Garcia. I think it's right around your birthday. It's like August something. 8th, 16th, 15th, 14th, 15th. And she was really pretty. And we were in her car. And I was putting on the show, you know. I'm like, I think there's something going on here. And she started to play this song. You can't out-hot this song.
3: Just imagine the stench, though, that would have happened if you'd have got in there.
2: Oh. Ugh. Dua Lipa drives me somewhere and turns this on. Suddenly, she's a pig.
0: UA was huge.
2: Was it? You cannot out-hot this.
0: Girls loved it.
2: Yeah, but you can't out-hot
3: it. Trash.
2: It's garbage. And it makes you, for listening to it, it makes you garbage. That's crazy.
0: It's freedom rock, man.
2: No, it's terrible is what it is. Freedom, here's freedom from
3: 140
2: taste.
3: 140 million streams. A friend of the devil?
0: Yeah.
3: Friend of the
0: devil's a friend of mine.
2: Oh, these guys are the worst. So, yeah, maybe those rock and roll things in California were right because they saw the Grateful Dead coming. I've met Jerry Garcia. Trust me, you don't want this. Ban it. Listen to classical. Oh, so annoying. It's Beavis and Butthead. It's the art teacher, Mr. Van Driessen.
3: All right. Morgan Wallen concert or a dead concert?
2: Morgan Wallen. Front row. I'd be like the video you showed. I'd be. Look, I would be the one bent over taking it on the Sex on the Stage. I'd rather do that than ever be at a Grateful Dead anything. People are like, you got to go to Sphere and see the Dead. And I'm like, I'd rather be dead. I'd rather go to a funeral in the Sphere and have them turn it off. I'd rather just spend a nice afternoon in the Sphere with the electricity out.
0: I dressed up in the Hulk Hogan wig and fake teeth and went to the Dead concert.
3: Oh, why? You're a better man than
0: women
3: me.
0: Women were proposing.
2: Well, they, yeah, no. You needed
0: just
2: to
0: get backstage. Yeah.
2: You were going backstage?
0: With Doug King, and he put on...
2: So it had nothing to do with your stupid costume.
0: No.
2: That you had.
0: Yeah, that's what we're saying. You could wear anything.
2: Yeah.
0: And they're like,
3: it just keeps going.
2: It's still going?
3: No, it's a different one.
2: No, it isn't.
4: If my words
2: I wouldn't use the word different for this.
3: You know, everybody kind of looked at us like, you know, what do you mean you're all for this? Well, again, in certain situations, we wouldn't... You know, John says, oh, would have knocked down the drugs and this and blah, blah, blah. No. It would have knocked down on... The Grateful Dead, Fish, bands like that. All right, so I can see both sides on this because any way to get rid of the Grateful Dead, Christ.

0: Well, Monday morning, we had another edition of What Would Brady Do? And, well, we had two different emails. The first one, this guy's dating a divorced woman whose husband still lives in her house. And we're trying to figure out, what the hell is this guy doing? He's dating abroad, not only with kids, but with her ex-husband still living there? Well, I guess the question is, what would Brady do?
1: This one says, hey, guys, I've been dating a woman for 8 months. She's awesome. Smart, funny, attractive, all that. Problem is, her ex-husband still lives in the house. They've been divorced for a year. According to her, it's because of finances. It's easier for the kids. Separate bedrooms, no funny business. Supposedly, it's totally over. And I actually believe her. I'm not going to lie. It is weird. I pick her up, and there's her ex-husband just watching TV. I drop her off after dates, and he's standing in the kitchen making a sandwich. One time, I stayed over. The guy walked through the house with boxers to get coffee. Like, I was weird. She says I'm overreacting. Mature adults make arrangements work. My friends say I'm dating a married woman with no paperwork. I really like her, but I'm starting to feel like I'm auditioning for a role in somebody else's family. What would you do, Timothy and Fanny? That's a tough one.
2: I know of three situations where they're still living in the house.
1: The one that we both knew for years.
2: Yeah.
1: They lived together, and they weren't happy about it. If I remember, if we're talking about the same one.
2: And that one, I think, if it's the same one, it was big enough, at least their separation, but, I mean, the house.
1: Yeah, they did it for the kids.
2: It still was to the point where, you know, that's where it starts cutting in. One starts going out with someone else.
1: Yeah.
2: I can't believe staying over there.
1: Yeah, Timothy, you made the mistake of staying at that house. Don't you have your own house? Take her to your house. Yeah.
2: So she has kids, it sounds like.
1: Yeah, also because of that, get out of there. It has less to do with the husband. There's children involved. The husband's the good part. Get out of there. She's got kids.
2: Yeah, if you're looking for an instant family, that's one thing, but...
1: Yeah, an instant family that comes with a dad. He's included in the house. Here's what I would say. I'd try to get her and her ex-husband back together. They already live together. They've got kids. There's so much going on.
0: This guy's name Ron Goldman, by any chance? Is that who signed it?
1: He's saying Ron was messing around with the wrong lady.
0: He's going to get...
2: You're right.
0: We've seen the way this ended. We've seen how this ended.
1: The husband is going to keep an eye on you, Ron.
0: Exactly.
1: Timothy Ron Goldman.
0: Leave the sunglasses at the restaurant. Don't return them.
1: Yeah, if somebody calls and says, can you drop this off at my wife's house, say no.
2: If you're just dating, I'm not going over there.
1: I'm not staying the night, you loon. No, she's got kids. That's an immediate, like, you should go. You did this, Brad. You summoned him.
3: Hopefully Mark's with him.
4: Hey, Twin the World, what's going on? It's me and my best friend, sidekick Mark Furman. All right. Say hi, Mark.
5: Hey.
4: The man loves that word. Anyway, he says that word a lot, man. But I'm telling you right now, Mark is a former detective. And I mean, not a very good one, really.
5: Go on.
4: Every time he says it, I get a little bit more free.
2: Me too.
4: Anyway, what would you suggest Timothy do?
5: I would run away because you're going to end up with your head lobbed off on a porch.
4: That happens a lot, doesn't it, Mark?
5: It sure does.
4: And who's to blame?
5: I don't want to say it.
4: No, you know who, Mark Herman. Say it.
5: I'm not going to say it to you.
4: Just say the word.
5: Well, are the problem.
4: I love this man. Every time Mark Furman says that, a man in hell gets his wings. I'm free! Thank you, Mark.
1: There they go. Brett's favorite characters. OJ's new dead friend, Mark.
2: I love Mark Furman so much. It's just hilarious.
1: OJ loves him more than you.
2: Come rolling in.
1: If it wasn't for Mark Furman, OJ'd be in jail.
2: That's true. R.I.P.
1: He loves Mark Furman.
4: Say it again.
1: Each one was a year off a life sentence. And he said it like 1,000 times. Timothy, you got to get out of there. That's terrible. You don't stay the night at a woman's house, ex-husband's.
2: Morning.
0: And the kids there, too.
1: Yeah, kids are worse.
0: Yeah.
1: Get those two back together.
2: The ex is making them breakfast.
1: Can I get you some eggs?
0: I like your eggs.
1: You like your eggs over easy? Because you just scrambled my ex-wife's eggs with that. Make sure she showers up. Her ass cabbage is gross.
0: Oh.
1: Dear Brady, I need some advice. I've painted myself into a corner. This one you're going to love. I started dating a girl about 8 weeks ago, officially. But before we were officially together, a little farewell tour. I'd gotten out of a long relationship, and somewhere in the mix of the girls that I was messing with, I got an STD. Not a scary forever kind, the antibiotics kind. Here's the problem. I didn't know I had it for a couple of weeks. By the time I found out, my now girlfriend and I had hooked up several times. We weren't official yet, but we were definitely sleeping together. I got tested, took the meds, I'm in the clear. She never said anything about symptoms, and from what I understand, women can have it and not even know. But time has gone by now, and I haven't said anything because I keep thinking, well, I'll tell her tomorrow, but tomorrow's not happening. So now what? Do I confess and potentially blow this up? Could be a great relationship over something that happened before we were official that may or may not have even affected her. Or do I shut up since I'm cured and it could be irrelevant now? I feel like a dirtbag either way. Signed, Antibiotic Andy.
0: Gave her the clap?
1: Well, no. He didn't give her anything.
2: Let it
1: sure
2: ride.
1: I'm with Brady. Until she starts going, oh, it burns. You don't have anything to talk about.
2: As much as that would be so hard to say, because you got to, even right off the bat, because either way, you're in trouble. Because, so if you let it ride, nothing ever happens, you're clear.
1: You're hoping that she doesn't ever...
2: But if you said something right off the bat, you're always risking that could be the deal breaker. But if it's a deal breaker if later on...
1: Here's what it's going to sound like. I think I have exactly... What's it? Do you have any romantic music for me?
0: Oh,
1: give me a little romance. Yeah, set the mood with some... It'll probably be Lou Rawls, but set the mood with some romantic music. And I'll set the scene of how this is going to unfold for Antibiotic Andy. It's Lou.
5: It's gotta be. It's.
3: I like that.
1: I like that too.
2: That's some good cabbage.
3: You're gonna
1: stop it. I'm in the middle of my thing. Get out of here.
5: I can't help it.
3: You're gonna kill me.
1: What is it?
3: I gotta pee.
1: Oh, that's all right, baby. You go ahead and go pee.
3: Okay, I'll be right back.
1: All right, girl.
6: You'll never find.
1: What's going on in there? What's going on in there?
3: Andy, it burns.
1: You whore.
3: It burns.
1: You got it from someone else. Ah, it doesn't burn when I pee.
3: Oh, Andy, it's so bad.
1: That's not so bad. He's gonna go right back to it. Thank you.
0: A false positive.
2: So there is.
1: That is from Holmberg Theater.
2: But there is that outside chance that she could have been dating others.
1: You got it from her. Brady's victim. Swinging around.
2: No, she had it.
1: Yeah.
0: So you're saying she's a whore?
1: You're calling.
2: She could have gotten it. Well, in her mind, it's like, oh. If he's not saying anything.
1: Here's the thing I would worry about.
2: It could have been from a previous that I...
1: She could be doing exactly what he's doing.
2: I'm not going to tell him.
1: She's doing what he's doing. Like, he didn't say anything about burning pee, so he didn't get it. I'm off the hook.
2: Yep. I'm not going to say anything.
1: And you're doing the same thing to her. I think the quieter you two are about this, the better. And I'm pretty sure you're in the clear. If it's been over a few weeks without symptoms, I don't think her piss is going to start burning.
2: Right. Check her vision. If she's blind, then, you know.
1: Does she have, do her hands look like pickles? Have they warded off? Up? Yeah, she started to darken up like the king and Braveheart at the end.
0: Brady's been hanging out with us too long now because he's even coming up. No,
3: don't tell her about your dick issues, you loon. You got the antibiotics. Move on with life, bro.
1: All are welcome.
0: That's a sign, Mark Furman.
1: That's right. Damn it. Yep. I did the whole theatrical presentation. That was very good today.
7: The golden arsehole has spoken.
1: I feel good about that.
5: Forgot about the golden
1: arsehole. We've solved some issues today. Brady, I'm proud of you.
3: You got one of them burning dicks? You keep it to yourself.
1: What?
0: I'm shocked.
1: I am too.
3: hell's wrong with you?
1: I figured Brady would have like a doctor with a house
2: look
1: call show.
2: Yeah. Be quiet. Yeah.
3: Do you think I'm gross?
1: Yes.
2: Truth?
1: But I'm not done yet. I went through it a couple weeks ago. It's pretty easy to get rid of. It's like passing a kidney stone. As long as you
3: live. Did you give it to me?
1: No. Or you brought that to the party.
2: No.
0: I bring that ass cabbage back over here.
1: You get that ass cabbage. You can't catch it in the ass, I don't think. You'll never find. Blue Rolls is generationally sexy.
0: Oh, yeah. Oh, this is going
1: to
0: be...
1: It's like that wood-burning kid. Ages 8 to 80. Lou Rolls always sexy.
0: Well, he just locked down this girl, and, well, he comes to find out that he might have an STD, huh? Well, you know, I'm kind of with Brady on this. Kind of just roll with it and see what happens. And, again, like I always say, deny, deny, deny. Make her seem like she was whoring around.
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All right, make sure you guys are tapping that app and logging those hours, because you can score yourself tickets to go check out Scary Movie. We got Alter Bridge and Big Wreck tickets in there for you guys. 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You can get in on Larry's Excellent Adventure. 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It's all right there for you. You're going to be listening anyway online, so why not get some free stuff from us anyway? 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All right, coming up in the second hour of the Rewind, the simulation must be broke because, well, there's a guy named Jeff Epstein that's working for the Trump administration. All right. 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You don't want to miss this one. It's all happening in the second hour of HMS Rewind.

0: Welcome to hour number two of HMS Rewind. It's Brett Vesely, and Tuesday morning during the Brady Report, a poll came out that asked everybody if you only had to listen to one thing for a whole year. Either Christian death metal, which I didn't know was a thing, but I learned that on Tuesday, or post-9/11 country music. What are you going to listen to for an entire year?
1: Someone posted this hypothetical situation. You could listen to one type of music for a year, and they gave you four choices. Mumble rap, post-9/11 country.
2: What does that mean?
1: I don't know.
2: That's a genre? They changed country music after the terrorists?
3: Post-9/11, a drastic shift.
2: Goddamn ragheads in our land, and I'm just not having that no more.
1: Christian death metal.
3: Christian death metal.
1: AI-generated EDM.
2: AI-generated. Everything AI. Yeah. Although I am intrigued by post-9/11 country.
4: Welcome to post-9/11 country, where we connect with just mostly whites.
1: Well, it came out to about almost a four-way tie. 29%, though, was the highest that picked the Christian death metal.
2: That sounds interesting.
1: 25% then was mumble rap. The lowest was 22% AI-generated EDM. Your post-11 country was 24%. Yeah.
2: The greatest Christian death metal band has to be called Stigmata, right?
4: Or Bleed the Christ, or...
3: Bleed the Christ, I like that one.
2: That's a good one. Or how about the... what
1: are Nailed they? To what? A Stick?
2: Yeah. Yeah. Crucifixer Upper. That's my favorite. The boys in the band didn't like when I came up with that one a long time ago. Crucifixer Upper is a good one. Interesting. But yeah, what post-9/11 country, I didn't think there was a differentiation. It's always been retarded.
1: Did they remove some of that stuff?
2: I don't know.
1: They wouldn't talk about?
2: They don't sing about the trade centers too much, so I didn't really have to. I love looking at New York skyline. Yeah. It's never been a thing.
1: Everything New York was removed. Yeah. Or
2: when I'm in New York, I feel at home. They never had that. So
3: here's what Claude has to say about
2: okay.
3: it. Post-9/11 country music refers to a major cultural shift in the genre that immediately followed the September 11th terrorist attacks. Characterized by intense patriotism, conservative values, and reflections on grief and war. The era transitioned from the genre from traditional slice-of-life storytelling to widespread American anthems. Militant patriotism, grief and unity, and suburban everyday focus.
4: I'm Toby Keith. My next album's about blasting brown motherfuckers. Post-11.
3: Some of the songs characterized by it are Have You Forgotten by Daryl Worley, Where Were You When the World Stopped Turning by Alan Jackson.
2: You wasn't there.
3: Courtesy of the Red, White, and Blue, The Angry American. That's Dave Nash's.
2: Isn't all music after 9/11 post-9/11?
1: Did rock
3: can't
1: change
3: argue.
1: Like,
2: all of it.
3: Can't
2: yeah,
3: argue
2: yeah,
3: rock,
2: yeah.
1: But did it become more patriotic?
3: What did rap do?
2: Get that rag off your head when you're talking to me. I don't think anything changed musically. There's a few songs about it. That makes sense. But post-9/11, everything was post-9/11.
1: Don't trust people that live in the sand.
4: They're like human scorpions. You can't trust them. They live in the dirt.
3: And they'll sting you.
4: And they'll sting you, man. And they look small and useless. But they're poison. They're poison to the planet.
3: John, characterized by the Toby Keith Lang, I'll put a boot in your ass.
2: That's exactly.
4: Gonna put a boot in your ass there, Muhammad.
2: You can take your mosque and shove it up your ass. Make me say Allah. That feels nice.
3: John, maybe this will help you remember. South Park made fun of it with the episode where they were trying to build the ladder to heaven.
2: Yeah, the ladder to heaven was great. Post-9/11 country. That's... I'm in on
1: first
2: that.
1: Time I've heard
2: that. I have never heard of that. Because everything, starting the 12th, is post-9/11 something. Like, I'm post-9/11 John Holmberg right now. And you are as well.
3: Yes. Brady's not admitting it.
2: No.
3: He's not there yet.
2: No, he's still the same Brady he was
3: pre-9/11.
2: He hated the Muslims before it was cool.
4: He grew up in an area.
5: I knew about them. Wilco Maney. I knew to hate them a long time ago.
1: I stole my mud flaps. F.I. Rand.
4: Oh, my God. The guy makes a great point. The lost teenage years of Christ the Carpenter make Crucifixer Upper the best HGTV show of all time. Yeah, he had some carpentry skills. Crucifixer Upper is a great... I didn't even think of it as a sketch. It's a good one.
3: We're going to put a built-in in this Adobe over here?
4: Yeah, guys, it's like Mike Holmes' show. The finale is just Jesus building his own cross. This rickety old piece of crap that held me up. It could have done a lot better.
1: That would be a good modification there. Have Jesus go through the homes and say what's wrong with them. Like Michael. Christ on Holmes.
4: Josh has written words. The towers went down and my flag went up. Living on my farm, just me and my pup. This day makes me want to find a wife. Live a life without the Muslims. Post 9/11, I'm a different kind of man. So we're getting my truck. She's okay because it's manufactured right in the U.S. of A.
3: Damn right.
4: You bad old boys ain't going to get me down because I'm American. Blood, sweat, and tears. American, yeah, and I won't stand in fear. You brown town. Post 9/11 country. KNIX. I'm Tim Hattrick, and we hate the Muslims.
3: Always have.
4: Always have, always will. Taliban. I don't work here no more. Now here's what Obama would say if he hated the Muslims.
3: Where's Barrel Boy?
4: He's out there at a mosque throwing rocks. Barrel Boy, how's it going out there?
6: It's going great. I've hit about 9 or 10 tourists and hats. It's the best thing ever, Tim Hattrick. Hope things are going well for ye.
4: Thanks, Barrel Boy.
3: Thanks, Barrel Boy.
4: We'll be right
3: back.
4: Talk
3: to you in a minute.
4: Got a little... What's
1: I think he's thrown the talent, too.
3: Barrel Boy?
4: Barrel Boy? Maybe. I don't know. We don't know about any of that stuff. It's KNIX in the morning. Ben's gone. Barrel
3: Boy's
4: around.
3: They're not connecting, Brady.
4: We don't know what's happening. Yeah, they need better leadership.
3: Yeah, they need connection.
4: We got a Melissa McGovern song coming up in a little bit. Then we're going to waterboard somebody right here on KNIX.
3: Melissa McGovern.
4: The Law Bear. No, that's the next commercial.
0: All right, like I said before the segment, I didn't even know there was Christian death metal, but post 9/11 country music, absolutely not. 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I don't know. 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

0: Now, here's a crazy one. And I don't know if this is just Trump trolling again like he normally does, but you guys have all heard about the big 250-year celebration that Trump wants to do and, you know, big concerts and stuff. A lot of people are pulling out of it and stuff like that. And one of the crazy things we found out about it was that the booking agent is apparently named Jeffrey Epstein. No, not that Jeffrey Epstein. Well, he actually goes by Jeff Epstein, but still, come on. What are you doing, Trump? Again, that's why I say I think he's trolling, but Tuesday morning we discussed this one.
1: Anyway, he goes on. So I got mad. So then I started to like, I, because I've been paying attention, I'm getting a lot of stories about the 250th party that Trump's throwing for himself, which I also realize might be a little bit the other way. And all these acts that are leaving, including the Commodores, which I didn't know. I would have loved to have seen the Commodores playing that. So the Commodores are out, and there's a couple of country singers that have left. Did you know the name of the guy that is running? He's in charge of Universal Attractions, and he's basically booking the acts for the 250th. You know what his name is? Trump hired him. You know what his name is?
2: No. Rosenbaum.
1: Jeff Epstein. It can't be real.
2: He's alive.
1: No.
2: Oh.
1: I don't mean to leave you hanging here, but he's not alive. Jeffrey Epstein is in charge of booking the acts for the 250th, and he's put in charge by the president. Now, there's one thing I know. I can't hire anyone in this room named Orenthal Joseph Simpson. And it's not the same, but he likes to be called OJ. You can't have him on, and I'm not even tied to him. Now, for sure, Trump's like, oh, what's his name? No, I can't have that. There's a guy for the Baltimore Ravens broadcast team named Jerry Sandusky. You know where he can never work? Penn State. Because that's the dude what was raping kids at Penn State. You know who will never get a job at St. Timothy's? A guy named Dale. It's just not going to happen ever again. People are wise to the idea that, like, ooh, I'm affiliated with that. We can't combo those again, no matter how disconnected this dude might be. Trump can't have a friend named Jeff Epstein ever again. Ever.
2: They don't know each other.
1: It doesn't matter. Once people find that out, you have to understand, and I learned this yesterday, people will connect the dots on that and go, ah, ha, ha, ha, and all is lost. All of it's lost. Jeff Epstein can't have a job doing anything for Trump

0: But you can't have this. You have to be more self-aware of your surroundings. And ladies, in this self-defense group, I'd like to introduce you to your new self-defense trainer here at Tactical Black. His name is Theodore Bundy. We like to call him Ted. Let's bring him up here. He's going to help you ladies stay safe. Ted Bundy. It's good for you. Ted Bundy, tell him what you know. Tell him what you know, ladies.
1: I don't want to work. Ted Bundy taught me female safety.
0: That's right. You want to walk around in the woods and be a lady? Count on old Ted Bundy to keep you safe.
1: I don't like this. This just feels funny.
2: Knife training by O.J. Simpson.
0: Right. Yeah, he can't do it. My name is Orenthal Jeffrey Simpson, and I am your knife trainer for self-defense.
1: I don't like this at all.
0: I just like to be called O.J.
2: Look, Blondie.
0: Yeah, quiet down, lady, if you know what's good for you. I'm well-versed in knifery. You can't do it. Muhammad Atta can't go to American Airlines and say, I'm a pilot and I'd like a job here. Be like, what's your name? I'm Muhammad Atta. I'm sorry. No, f*** off. That's not happening.
1: Familiar.
0: That's not happening, no. But I'm a it's just a coincidence. No, we could. Could you imagine? We can't possibly.
3: Let me pilot Muhammad Atta. We're going to be flying to Denver today.
0: It's like, I'm getting off this plane. Muhammad Atta's flying it.
3: It's a coincidence, folks. Come on. Give me a break. I've had a tough life since 2001.
4: One of our best pilots.
0: He could be the greatest. He could be doing barrel rolls in a 747. I'm still not getting on Muhammad's plane. I don't even want the word Muhammad from that. Like,
3: I'm Muhammad Johnson.
0: I'm like, nope, I'm out. That makes me nervous. Jeff Epstein can't be affiliated with the Trump administration at all. He can whisper ideas to a friend to go tell Trump, but it can never be direct like this. And it is hilarious. It's almost proof the simulation's broken.
2: Well, you wanted a Jew in charge of the music side of things, well,
0: of course. He's an agent.
2: I mean, come on, yeah.
0: Do you know how many Jews there are in charge of music?
2: I mean, you know.
0: You happen to land on Jeff Epstein? He wasn't the... If you needed... We need a Jew, but there are so few in entertainment.
2: I think Irving Azoff was available probably for the president.
0: Yeah. I don't know where to find a Jew in the music business. It's the only one I can find is named Jeff Epstein. I'm going to hire that.
4: Get a hold of the Epsteins. They book all the music.
0: Yeah, there's a lot of Epsteins. There was one in Welcome Back, Kotter, for God's sake.
4: Yeah.
0: If you had a brother named Jeff, Donald Trump couldn't be friends with him. I loved Epstein on Kotter. He was the funniest one. Always had a note from his mom.
4: Was the Beatles manager Epstein?
0: Brian Epstein, yeah. Oh, yeah, the Jews have been... That's the thing.
4: Yeah, like, yeah. Want to go through music?
0: Yeah. There are plenty of other Jews.
4: Go through the Epstein.
0: Get a Goldstein. You don't... No Epsteins. You can't even have John Epstein. Epstein's off limits for Trump. We could hire Jeff Epstein. It would be hilarious. You can't hire him if you're Trump. Like, maybe we should probably... Like, does he have nobody in his...
5: Well, the guy in charge is named Jeff Epstein.
0: I know that guy.
5: Not that guy.
0: Oh. I don't... Does he have a Jew island? I don't know. Where do we go? I don't know. We got... He's so good.
4: Can we tap some of that money that's
0: He's such
4: on?
0: A good one. I really like him. The pilot of Air Force One is Muhammad Atta. This is my knife salesman, O.J. Simpson.
5: What are you doing? What are you doing? Yeah, like the Food Network is not going to have a show with like cooking with Jeffrey Dahmer. It's not going to happen. Don't be a chef. Don't be a chef, Jeff.
4: Diners, drive-ins, and Dahmers.
0: Yeah. Hi, I'm Jeff Dahmer. I'm the energetic super cook on the Food Network. What's your name? Jeffrey Dahmer. It's a coincidence. Let's cook. No. You're out. Can't do it. Can't do it.
2: Children's entertainment will not be provided by John Gacy.
0: Thank you.
6: I'm a clown. My name's John Gacy.
0: He can't be a second grade teacher.
1: Mr. Gacy?
0: Yeah.
1: My mom says I can't come to school anymore because of you.
0: That's a goddamn coincidence. Sit down. You know what's good for you.
5: Yeah. Even that, like John Wayne Gacy, if there's a guy out there named J.W. Gacy, and he's like, I clean crawl spaces. Like, oh, Jesus Christ. You can't do that for a living.
0: And you don't live in Chicago. Even Steve Bartman had the decency to move to Florida. After he mucked up his world in Chicago. And that's the same dude.
5: I don't understand it. This guy says it, and I think he's right. Trump is trolling the world with everything he does. He's hilarious. I don't doubt that at all. I have a feeling that Trump's like, oh, my God, it's too good. We've got to do it.

0: The guy in charge of hiring is Jeff Epstein. They're going to love this over at Miss Now.
1: JD, watch this. Watch this.
0: JD, come here.
1: Hold my beer.
0: Mr. President, I don't think we should. Watch this. Hilarious. Bring in Epstein. Jeffrey, we're going to hire you, and you're in charge of all the music and all this fun. You're the frivolity master, Jeff. You're the fun. And now what I want you to do
2: is... The most I've done is a state fair.
0: That's you okay. Can handle it. Here's what I want you to do. Call what you do recruiting and trafficking. It's going to be a blast. These people are going to lose their minds. And we're just going to show what TDS actually is. I'd like to introduce to you the guy in charge of recruiting people to my party, whether they want to go or not, Jeff Epstein. Good friend. Known him for a long time. Great guy. That is a level of delusion or the brassiest of brass balls I've ever seen.
3: Hate him or love him, he's not that dumb. He's either trolling or he's got such other big things going on with the Strait of Hormuz and Iran and everything that he's having somebody else handle the 250 celebration and it just kind of slipped through. But at that point, you fire the moron that hired Jeff Epstein. Come on.

0: Well, it's time to dig into the HMS archives. Go back to 2010 when Bryan Cranston called in for Breaking Bad. I told you weren't going to want to miss this one.
1: We're going to talk to Bryan Cranston right now, though. And he is, if you haven't been watching Breaking Bad, you're completely missing out. It is a, it's on AMC. Is that right? Yeah. And it is just ridiculously good Sunday nights. And the finale is this week. But Bryan Cranston was the dad on Malcolm in the Middle. And just, I got a billion questions. I've been watching this show like crazy. But Breaking Bad, he plays Walter White, who is a school chemist. He's a chemistry teacher, and he's a great chemist and stuff. And he gets cancer, and he has to, oh, it's just a great thing. He has to figure out a way to make money, and he starts brewing meth. And it's phenomenal. It's the most tense show I've ever seen, I think. Maybe The Sopranos might be right up there with it. He's on the line right now, right? Bryan Cranston is here. Mr. Cranston, are you there?
2: Just stay out of my territory.
1: I'm telling you what, my friend.
0: It's cracked.
1: Yeah. This is an absolute honor because I'm addicted to this show.
2: I appreciate that.
1: It's a fact.
2: Is this Brady or John?
1: This is John.
2: Yeah. John.
1: Brady doesn't care about the show at all.
2: Brady, you know, your tastes have to mature.
1: Exactly.
2: Before you're able to appreciate Breaking Bad.
1: He's not ready for it.
3: It's really, I'm trying to wean off of iCarly right now.
1: Yeah.
3: He's
1: got his 2-year-old. He's kind of screwed on that deal.
2: I get it. I had my fill of Barney when my little one was that age. You know, it's like, oh, enough.
1: Yeah. Well, now you've moved on from that.
3: This season's been tough.
1: iCarly?
3: First season, no, for the...
1: Well, I noticed that iCarly has taken a new... And she's brewing meth, too.
3: Just
1: so,
3: about.
1: Yeah, it's very
2: that
1: strange.
2: Little Dickens.
1: Yeah, I'm telling you what, she's got to stay off your turf, too.
2: It's just called Breaking Naughty.
3: You know what you see a lot of, though? The promo they run of Malcolm in the Middle.
1: Oh, yeah, you
3: and
1: the roller
3: skates.
1: And
3: the roller skates, that is gold.
1: Yeah. And this is a huge transition from Malcolm in the Middle to what you're doing now. When you read that, did you think to yourself, nobody's going to buy me doing this, considering I'm coming right off of being dad on TV?
2: No, you know, I mean, it was a consideration from an objective point of view, but from me, I just wanted to be able to have the opportunity to show a different color, you know, and like every actor, you don't want to have to play the same kind of character your entire career, so this was, it was a coup, though, for me to be able to wash away the image of Hal, as much as I loved that show and loved playing that guy, but it was time to move on, and this came into my lap, and I went after it aggressively. And Breaking Bad has become, this Walter White character is the best of my career.
1: It's, and I'm not saying this just because you're on the line. I firmly believe, and I stumbled across this show during the marathon this year, prior to the season premiere.
2: Really?
1: Yeah, and I'm watching. I'm like, I've heard so many good things. I'm just going to say I didn't have anything to do. And I watched 6 episodes in a row, and I thought, my God, this is incredible. Went back and watched the old one, started over. And this season's been just unbelievable. I do have to ask you this, though. I'm a head shaver myself, a bald man. I think it looks fantastic on you, by the way. But you have a full head of hair. Is this a struggle for you, or are you going to stay bald?
2: No, I mean, you know, for those of us who are fortunate enough to have a full head of hair, shaving it is no big deal because I know it's coming back.
1: You bastard.
2: So, I know. All of a sudden, he's not so fun.
1: Yeah.
2: You know, my wife doesn't like the bald, sporty
1: really?
2: Bald look. Yeah, well, she runs her fingers through my scalp. I don't know. It doesn't
1: it's
2: have
1: hot.
2: The same ring to it, you know?
1: Yeah. Well, she can rub your head. It feels good, though. But there's a bald thing on the show. That what is there some sort of the Oranges and Godfather connection there that I don't know about everybody's bald?
2: There's a conspiracy going on. It just happened. It was just, you know, I'm bald on the show. Jonathan Banks, another actor on our show, he's bald. Dean Norris, my brother-in-law on the show, he's bald. Gus, my drug partner, he's bald. I mean,
1: there's tons of
2: I don't know what it is.
1: The two Mexican guys that were with the axe and the killers.
2: Of course, that's like a cultural look.
1: That's true.
2: The bullet head look for a gangbanger, I mean, that's like what they do.
1: Yeah. Did you actually go, like, to downtown streets and find out what it's like to be a meth dealer? Did you do a little research?
2: That kind of, exactly. But you know what I did realize? Now, here it is. If you want to intimidate, if you want to look more intimidating, a bald head is the way to go. Because hair softens the look. So, bald head. But it's the reverse on the facial hair. The more intimidating look is to have facial hair, a mustache or a goatee or something like that, If you don't have facial hair, it's less intimidating. So
3: I think that's true for women, too, as well.
2: Yeah, yeah, very much so.
1: Very
2: the ones I used to date.
1: So what happens on this thing at the end of Breaking Bad for all the huge fans out there? It can't end well. I mean, the reason I'm watching this thing is to see the demise of Walter White. It can't end well.
2: Well, otherwise we'd call it Breaking Good.
1: Yeah, Breaking Fantastic, because, you know, then it would be encouraging everyone to go out, you know, learn the chemistry of it, meet a guy who runs a chicken shop, and start, you know, brewing meth in a huge lab.
2: The whole premise of the show was to see what would it take to completely change a person from one type of man to another.
1: Yeah.
2: And you can only do this on a serialized show where you have the time to justifiably make those changes. And so when I first started the show 3 years ago, I was a mild-mannered, albeit a little depressed, kind of individual high school chemistry teacher. And through a course of experience and getting a death sentence of terminal lung cancer, it forced me to make some decisions that were ill-advised and hasty and wrong. And now I'm paying for that, and it's changing who I am. And by the end of this series, I will completely change again to a murderous drug dealer.
1: Sweet. Well, you did it last week. That was that was awesome when you shot that guy last week. I'm such a fan of the show. It's ridiculous.
2: Awesome when I shot that guy.
1: Yeah. Oh, so cool. I'm a sick human being. I thought that was watching him roll under that Prius or whatever it is you're driving around, and then you get out and shoot the other guy. I was doing backflips on my backyard. I went crazy. And here's what I want to do. And maybe I'm not a writer by any means, but I think it would be an interesting idea to get the cast of Malcolm in the Middle to just wander into Albuquerque one day, and then and you play dual roles like they used to do on Happy Days, where Hal runs into Walter White,
2: and then you have to kill Hal. That would be a funny like viral video or something.
1: Yeah, oh, it absolutely wouldn't work on your show, but you know, in my head, I just keep waiting for you to run into the Malcolm in the Middle family, and then because Walter White can't have another guy looking like him. Deal in the blue.
3: Cap him.
1: You have to kill him.
2: I got to cap him.
1: You got to crush the whole family. See, I'm a genius. That's how I work. Well, it's on Sunday, the season finale, and the DVDs are available everywhere, so I highly recommend it. But are you doing anything else? It's because you can do it all now. We know that. You're going to win Emmy after Emmy.
3: The luxury there, because you can do the start off kind of doing the comedy.
1: Yeah.
3: Then you get the drama.
1: It's your road. Where are you going next?
3: The world is your oyster.
2: I'm doing a few films here in my hiatus time, and then we go back for a fourth season of Breaking Bad in about another 6 months.
1: I can't wait. And we ask everybody this question who's ever on the show, and you're no different, my friend. Celebrities get all the same treatment right here. How did you, Bryan Cranston, lose your virginity?
2: Well, when you're inexperienced and novice at something, I always thought it's best to go to a professional.
1: Is that right?
2: Yeah.
1: And how old are you?
2: Absolutely.
1: You went pro. Were you an older guy or were you younger?
2: I was 16 years old, marching around with a bunch of friends in Europe, and we were in Austria, and I lost my virginity to a professional, a unionized prostitute.
3: I've been to that brothel, I think.
1: Yeah, Brady's been there.
2: I lost my virginity there, and I make it a point to go back every year to look for my virginity, but
1: she still got it.
2: Yeah, it deluded me.
1: What, did you cry? Was there tears? Was it emotional?
2: Tears. It was tears of joy.
1: That's a good one. You're the first person that has fessed up to that one. Nice
2: really?
1: Work. Yeah, no, everybody else has some weird story about when they were 13 on a diving board.
3: The youngest we've had is supposedly
1: this is a
3: four.
1: He was a pro wrestler, and he said that it was 4 years old with the babysitter. There was some activity, and we're still doing some research on that, whether that's even possible. But I like your answer the best so far. Well done.
2: It's that and a smoking baby of two. Yeah,
1: that's right. Exactly. They were hot. At least it was sexy.
2: Yeah.
1: There you go. Well, Bryan Cranston, it's a pleasure, and I'll be watching this Sunday, and thanks for bringing us something good on TV.
2: I appreciate it. Thanks, guys.
1: All right. Thank you, man. We'll talk to you later. There you go. Bryan Cranston, everybody, from Breaking Bad. If you're not watching this show, literally, it is just, it's ridiculous. It's so good.
0: Still one of the greatest shows ever. I mean, I put Sopranos at 1A and Breaking Bad at 1B. Although I know a couple of you guys like Better Call Saul better, and I just never finished it. Not that it was bad. I just had a lot of stuff going on at the time. But, man, Bryan Cranston, are you kidding me? All right, coming up in the third hour of the Rewind, Brady says if Kirby were a boy, the name would have been Maximus. Plus, John decided to ask me if the Bears win a championship, if I would eat live cockroaches just to make it happen. Dicking with me that day, I'm telling you what. But we'll get to all that in the third hour of HMS Rewind.

0: 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Well, Thursday morning when I was out for Operation Hydration in Maryvale, of all places, well, the boys came up with something. They were trying to figure out, if Kirby were a boy, they tried to figure out what her name would be. And Brady said it would have been Maximus. And then it kind of got into what Brady's son would have looked like. One day I missed the studio. But anyway, the Thursday morning, the boys discuss it.
1: And then to find out 20 years later that I was named after the guy who took my mom's cherry, I'm pretty sure. That's a tough revelation in life. Talked to Katrina about that a couple of times. She just laughs, but I'm like, I'm not kidding. Going through all my mom's stuff when she was a teenager and picking up Beatles records.
2: Like, did you ask her?
1: Oh, yeah. Who the hell is John?
2: What did John? Was I named after?
1: I figured it out. I'm not an idiot. So we're going through her childhood stuff. And my mom was very artistic. And she would take albums and make their own. She would make their own sleeve and put the album in these things. And then she would do the artwork on the outside and put everything on. It was really cool. And then things that were going on in her life. So it's like she had all the Beatles albums. I don't know, the original doesn't matter, but they were like first press. And so all this stuff. And then it was in this bag. And in the bag, there was like blue flowers all over it. And then in big bubble letters, the word John. And I'm like, what's this? Like, is this for me? Oh, no. What the hell is this? I asked a few times and she's like, oh, that was a boyfriend I had in high school. Like, I'm named after your first boyfriend? No. Like, why am I named John? Because the story was always Dad wanted Alvar Augustus. You fought back and named me what? Just something. Top of mind. And it's John? The guy who... And then she just kind of quietly left the room. So I'm like, it is me. I am named after...
2: I'm not ready to get into this.
1: I'm named after the first D what wrecked mom. Who she wished the dad was. It's not right. Never met him or anything, but it's probably an Indiana hillbilly. But still, it's off-putting at best. It's weird.
3: Never met him. You don't want to meet him.
1: I want to meet him. It'd be great. Hey, I'm named after you. What the hell for? I'm pretty sure you bloodied up some sheets with my mom a few years ago.
2: Get his last name. We can look him up.
1: Well, I don't know if she's going to be too forthright with that question. Hey, that John guy you dated, how do you know that? Well, it stuck with me. It's one of them core memories. The guy I'm named after. Well, that's not exactly. Just shut up. What's his last name? I'm going to find my real fake dad. Because looking at my dad, there's no doubt we're related. The nose don't lie.
3: Oh, yeah.
1: Senior dad. Oh, we're the same. Yeah. It's creepy sometimes. But this John character I'm named after, I'd like to know. When you bone tomahawked my mom, was it... Were you serious about her? Or were you just playing with her jubblies?
2: Oh, it was love.
1: I barely remember your mother, but I do remember so much blood. So much blood. All right. Thank you, John. It's nice. I'm your namesake.
2: Your mama.
1: Your mama, my greatest memory, son. I split her like a log in December. God, I'm going to start to cry now. That tight. Stop, please. And it's pronounced Jayon. Oh, okay. That's what I'm named after, Jayon. I lived in Munster. Your mama used to walk to my house to get some of this sweet tea.
4: You say sweet tea?
1: No, I did not. So I'm pretty sure I'm named after that guy. Not named after, but the first name that came to mind was that for her, because...
2: I bet you that happens.
1: Named after...
2: often.
1: Ex-boyfriends or first...
2: Yeah, like a name that
1: virgin
2: high school
1: taker?
2: Sweetheart,
1: no
2: or
1: kidding?
2: Something like that.
1: And we're, as men, we're oblivious to this? I mean, you named your daughter after a girl you had a crush on.
2: I didn't have a crush on her.
1: You said she was cute. You've told me.
2: It's just my buddy's
1: She
2: daughter.
1: Was cute, though. Mm.
2: Yeah.
1: Yeah, a little crush. It's a childhood thing. You like the name. You associate it with something pretty. That's not bad. You weren't trying to nail her because you're you.
2: Just kind of like the name.
1: What's the girl's name? It swiped your virginity? And it's curvy. I swear to God, I'm going to run out of the room. You don't
2: Jenny.
1: Remember? Jenny. And that was never in the mix?
2: No.
1: No, see, because it would be weird. Does Ronnie have a name from Herbert? You don't know it. The guy that swiped her virginity.
2: No, that wasn't in.
1: You've never talked about that? Do you know the name?
2: Yes, I think I do.
1: You think you do?
2: Yeah.
1: Have you? Is it through investigative work or something she told you?
2: Something that she told me.
1: Yeah. What's Toledo? Who? What was the girl who swiped your card? What's her name?
4: Julia.
1: Gulia.
4: Julia Figgins.
1: Oh, okay. And never once you, like, if Alex was a girl, you would have named him Julia?
4: No. He was going to be Mallory if it was a girl.
1: Really? From Family Ties?
4: Yeah.
1: Really?
4: Yeah.
1: You had a crush on Justine Bateman?
4: Yeah.
1: That's weird.
4: I like that name.
1: If I had a kid, I'd have named it Alfalfa. First name Alfred, the middle name Falfa.
4: Because it would have been blah, blah, blah.
1: The curse that was going to happen to me. And I think that's what my dad did, drinking with buddies. I'm going to name him after my dad, some ridiculous Alvar Augustus nonsense. Anyway, naming your kid's important, but little Raphael will come back. Don't worry about it, Brian. Don't you worry. You're gonna
2: I remember if it was a boy at the time, I kind of liked the name Maximus, Max Bogan.
1: Oh, jeez. You would have named your son Maximus?
2: Maximus.
4: Wow.
2: Maximus Decimus Aurelius Bogan.
4: You just set him up for...
1: If it was... I'm kind of wishing Kirby was a fella, because I like that. Maximus is a great name. Maximus, especially because he'd have been shaped and looked just like
4: Absolutely.
1: You.
4: Absolutely. That would little, be the best. He'd have been a wrestler. Just
1: little weird human bulldog.
2: My name is Maximus.
1: He's kind of a dick at first because he's not...
2: I don't know. Look how tall Kirby was.
1: Well, the girl got the girl. The boy would get you.
2: I'm Maximus.
1: And he'd walk in like he's an offensive lineman, not realizing he's mostly just fat. But he's like, oh,
2: look at this, look badass. I put up 175. I'm 8 years old and I'm pushing 175.
1: All right, Maximus, you're 175
4: you're
1: pounds.
4: You're saying he would have that visceral fat at like...
1: Yeah, yeah, he'd have the heart attack fat early. Yeah, you'd hear that.
2: Good night, Maximus. Good night, Dad. Got your CPAP on. That's a good little Maximus.
1: 8-year-old CPAPs. He's got to get it resized every year. Just tooling around in tank tops and tight shorts.
4: Absolutely.
1: I wish you... Go have another
2: full
1: one.
2: Full of peptides.
4: Sleeveless shirt.
1: He's eating peptides like sprees.
4: Out of a Pez dispenser.
2: Good for you.
1: It's your third hamburger.
2: Gotta have protein, brah.
1: Maximus, you're my favorite fake person ever. I hate to say this, Brady, because I like her so much, but I wish Kirby didn't exist. I wish Maximus was real. If I had a time machine, I'd go back and I'd scramble that up a little bit and bring a Maximus to the party. Maximus would have been awesome.
2: There's one at the Safeway pharmacy.
1: There's a Maximus?
2: Oh,
1: that's too good.
2: Tall and thin.
4: And what do you know
2: about
4: him?
2: Never match up. He's got like... The Jimmy Neutron hair.
1: He's not living up to the name Maximus.
2: Yeah.
1: He's a science nerd.
2: Maximus.
1: Yeah.
2: Right.
1: Oh, you made him a dork. Not like yours.
4: That's worse than our accent talk from yesterday.
1: Yeah. You know what's funny about this, too? Maximus already an awesome name for a kid. But Brady would have nicknamed him Bam Bam by the time he was two. And that's how we'd have had to call
4: you'd
1: him.
4: You'd have had no choice.
1: Bam Bam Bogan. And then he'd have flames tattooed.
2: Bam, bam,
1: he's
2: bam,
1: going
2: bam.
1: Bald when he's seven from all the steroids. I miss Maximus, and I never met him. What a great kid.
2: His bed would be the maxi pad.
1: Oh, God.
4: Hello.
1: Oh, Jesus, man. Take a lap.
5: Maximus, of all names, Maximus, really? I mean, watching a little too much Game of Thrones there, Brady. I tell you what. And as far as, like, what Brady's son would look like, exactly like Brady. Same height and everything. Come on.
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0: As you guys know, it's been a long, hard road for me as far as football goes. I mean, my Bears haven't done anything since 1985. Well, I haven't won it since 85. I know they got smoked by the Colts a while back. But John came up with trying to figure out if I would eat cockroaches, live cockroaches, to make sure that the Bears have a world championship. So Wednesday morning, they try to drag it out of me.
1: Brett, I asked you this. Just popped in my head. If it guaranteed the Bears a championship, but you had to eat a roach every day of the season, would you do it?
2: Easy.
3: Would you?
1: You'd do it for the Bungles? Oh, well, that's you. You'd sauce it. You'd rub it. Just raw roach.
0: Just on Sundays?
1: How about this?
0: Every day.
2: Roach is a tough eat.
1: Instead of every day, every time you see one, you have to eat one.
0: Oh, yeah, yeah. Then
2: Just take a walk at night right now.
0: I'm locking myself in the house after four.
1: And there's some quarter weird genie that keeps tabs on it, and then, like, at the end of the night goes, it's Robin Williams, of course. You have to eat four roaches because we know you saw them today. So go ahead, Brett. And he brings you four roaches, and you got to eat four live roaches. We're still dead roaches.
0: Four now. What are we doing?
1: Well, I'm just saying, if you saw four, you'd have to eat four. Next day, you might not see any. Do you do that for Bears Nation? Well, that's the genie's going to guarantee a few. You have to eat some roaches.
0: I mean, I figure if the guys from Loudness can do it, maybe.
1: Loudness ate roaches.
0: Well, I don't know, but I mean, over there, they do that kind of stuff.
1: Wait, you made it racist? How did you just make that racist?
0: You've seen the stuff that Toledo eats when he goes on vacation. I don't know.
1: I'm not one of them bug-eating slants, so I'm not sure if I could. But
0: I didn't say that.
1: If Loudness can do it, I suppose I could choke down a few Japanese cuisines.
0: You've seen the stuff that Toledo eats on vacation.
1: Nobody's talking about that.
0: Well, what? I mean, if you can do it, you can do it.
1: How did you do that?
2: I don't know if they have roaches on the marketplace. There's a lot of different bugs.
1: I don't know what those people do.
0: Hey, it's been a long time since 1985. It's tempting.
1: I would do it in a second. A roach a day, even, if it meant Steelers championship. Eventually, get used to it.
0: Can I put some sriracha or something on it? No
1: you
0: condiments?
1: You
0: got
1: to chew it, too. You can't swallow it whole. You got to chew it. Got to blow up in your mouth.
0: Rough.
1: You wouldn't do it for the Bungles.
2: That's a tough one.
1: What about Ohio State? Guarantees they win the national championship. Yeah, but they never get
2: it. I'd do it for both.
1: You think you'd eat a roach today for the Bungles?
2: Yeah.
1: Ugh. For the Bengals?
2: They haven't had one yet.
1: Yeah, but what have they ever given you that makes it so you would do that?

0: That's good fandom if you're going to do it, but I think you'd slip up. I think for the first couple, you'd be like, I'm not doing this.
1: For
0: like,
1: Booby Clark.
0: You'd have some sort of a moral dilemma about 3 days in going, what is this, black magic? But it really is. I don't want to eat these anymore. Yeah, it could be.
1: Yeah, mid-season, all of a sudden, you blew the championship.
0: It's Jesus black magic. You can't. I don't think you can do it. You shouldn't do it. Don't dabble in the world of genies. You're going to be in trouble with that. Me, on the other hand. One after another, like M&M's.
2: You can't even handle like the Asians eating bugs on our videos and stuff.
0: But we discovered that that's more the Asians than it is what they're eating. I just don't like watching Asians eat. If it means a championship, pretty much up for whatever. Any sort of black magic, witchcraft, sorcery that guarantees the title. And how about this? It guarantees the title, but maybe not this year, but within a 2-year window. So no. You eat it all year and they don't win it this year. Like, oh, this wasn't the year, but if I stop, that now they won't win one.
2: But that means then you got to continue until they win? No, I'm out.
0: Oof.
2: I want a guarantee.
0: It is a guarantee. It's just not. Yeah, but maybe when? Maybe the first
2: you're
0: year.
2: You could eat 3 years worth of roaches then. Yeah, no, I'm out.
0: For a championship. You guys don't have any. It's been 41 years since you even had your one.
2: Yeah, good.
0: And even then, that was 20 years.
2: I'll do the Super Bowl shuffle.
0: You'll just keep watching reruns.
2: Yeah. All
1: right. Exactly. Roll the dice.
2: Are you doing 3 years of bugs?
1: No.
2: Yeah.
0: For the Bengals? Why do one? If you like for a championship, one, what's the difference?
1: One's enough. That's a lot more.
0: But if you do the one and it doesn't get
1: triple the thorax.
0: The next 2 years, one of the 2 years is guaranteed. If you keep doing it. If not, they're not going to win anything and you know it.
1: Yeah, I don't know if I could do it.
2: Andrew says, I'm a lifelong Lions fan. I would eat a Lions weight and roaches per day if it meant a Lions Super Bowl.
0: Same. I would too. I'd have it poured into my mouth through a funnel if it meant a title. And the Steelers have 6 of them. I've been to a couple. Sorry, Lions fans. It's awesome to go to Super Bowls. Been to a few. My team was in all of them. It was great. I don't know. People go on like Fear Factor and eat stuff just for a couple or the chance at money. Not even a guarantee they're going to get it. Some of them eat like a bunch of, South American giant roaches and then get voted off or whatever it is. That you don't even get anything.
1: Aren't those cooked?
0: I don't know.
2: I'm not sure.
0: I'm never on there. I see a lot of times they're running around. They reach into buckets and pop them in their mouth and freak out. This guy said, I'd eat a fat girl's swamp for a title. Might even go into Brady's ass cheeks for a little while for an Arizona sports team championship. Yeah. Yeah, I ask all that gentle listeners, I'll ask you, would you anal Angus on Brady every day if it meant a title? Oh, that would be tough. All that rust butt coming at you. And it's just, here we go. What did you eat last night?
1: A lot.
0: Go Steelers.
1: That's nice.
0: That'd be the worst thing in the world to hear.
1: That's nice. Thank you.
0: Yeah, right in the middle of.
1: That's nice.
0: Stop saying that.
1: Well, it is.
2: Tickles.
1: My mother always raised me to compliment someone who's doing something nice for you. Sorry. You made me relax.
2: Hope you get a championship.
1: Go get them, Steelers.
0: What if you found out? I don't know why my brain's doing this. Too much of that Willie's remedy, I'll tell you that. What if you found out that every time somebody gives you a mouth hug, their team wins a championship and your team loses 1 year? Would you still give up? Would you give up mouth hugs? Like, for everyone you get, you lose a title. That's pretty rough.
1: Sorry.
2: Mouth hugs takes priority here.
0: Mouth hugs win, yeah. Sorry, Steve.
1: Here's your championship. All day long.
0: You're in a drought.
2: Yeah.
0: Every time you get one, one championship. Next year's championship is off, unless you eat like a bunch of roaches. How about that? The brain, the weed brain's going.
2: Jesus.
0: You got every mouth hug means your team loses a year in championships unless you eat 20 roaches right after.
1: You cancel it.
0: You got to cancel out the BJ. Keep BJ's. Keep the championship hope alive. This, by the way, is all very feasible. It could happen. And that's why
2: well,
0: we're
2: it could, huh?
0: Media that connects. This is exactly what they were talking about at that meeting, why they changed our name from wow. Hubbard to Hubbard.
2: Media that connects.
0: Media that connects. This is what they're talking about. This is the kind of engaging social brilliance, frankly, that they want to go out on their not call it radio airwaves. Don't say radio. They wrecked that. I don't like talking about that one anymore, even though that's what we are. Yeah, I think I'd do that. Mouth hug, 10 roaches, 10 per mouth hug to keep your championship alive. Counteract, that's a lot of roaches. Well, remember, we gave Ozzy Osbourne tickets away in 2003, and we had crickets.
1: 65.
0: We had more than that. That one dude had three bags, and that lady...
1: Well, I thought it was up to, I thought it was like 65.
0: However many he ate.
2: And what happened?
0: We had a dude, like we said, what will you do for Ozzy tickets? This guy had a snake. His name was Clint. Never forget this. And he had a snake. And he's like, I've got... Or, yeah, it was, and he had crickets. He fed... Was it a snake or some sort of toad or something he had? And he's like, I got crickets. I'll go buy crickets. And I'll come eat all the crickets.
1: You should get them at a pet store.
0: Yeah, and he had three full bags of crickets, and they were a ton of them. And he's reaching.
2: And they're alive. They're bouncing around. And... Man, I still don't know. I mean, a Bears championship's great, but, man, just sucking down live cockroaches, I don't know, man. Yeah, screw it. I'd do it. What the hell? 98.
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0: Well, Thursday morning, we got on the subject of our heritage. Obviously, you know, me being Italian, John being Swedish, and, well, John figures that they got to send my ass to Italy. And then we discuss John being Swedish and him really not wanting to go to Sweden to check it out.
1: There you go.
2: Italian way.
3: Something super Italian. Like, and just obtrusively big. Like, massive.
1: Marble.
3: Big, ugly. Not even real, but, like, also so ugly it's beautiful, like most of Rome. You know what I mean? All the new stuff. Have you been? You haven't been to Italy.
0: No.
3: You got it. We got to get you to Italy.
0: No.
3: Would you come back?
0: We'll see.
3: Yeah.
0: We'll see.
3: Would you be like when people say, because I had a black friend who went to Africa and he didn't want to be called African American anymore when he came back. He was He goes, I do not have any ties. I'm like, really? And he goes, it's tied back historically. And he goes, but I'm not, they did not like me. And I'm like, really? He goes, no. He goes, they wanted the Africa part off my name. I'm an American. And I'm like, oh boy. He went through it. He was beautiful. He went to the history. He came back. I wonder if you would be the same if they look at you and go,
4: he's a Nazi. What does he do? He does a Nazi. He eats the ragu. His mama's sauce. It tastes like a prego.
3: I bet you'd be frowned upon.
0: I don't know. I'm going to give it a shot.
1: Some relatives.
3: Yeah.
1: The relatives
3: will take you in.
1: They're like,
3: then, because Italians can't whisper, you'll hear,
4: hey, Brad, it's a great to have you. Me and the wife, are we going to other room? We got something to say. I can't stand the Brad. I don't like him. Your voice, it is so loud. We're whispering, huh? You cannot hear us how much we hate the Brad.
5: We don't hate the Brad.
4: We hate the Brad. Hey, Brad, you want a little sambuca, huh? We make you a sambuca. Sit down, enjoy a cup of coffee, gabagool. We'll be right back. I cannot look at the Brad one more minute. I cannot stand him. He's American, that's all. He thinks he's Italian. He got nothing. Hey, Brad, there's some dough in the kitchen. You can throw it in the air and have some fun. He's a cliche.
0: Random dough. Just
3: yeah. Well, of course there's random dough. That's what they have laying around. That's all they do over there.
0: Would you go to Sweden?
3: Yeah, but I wouldn't pretend I belong. I'd tell people I was Finnish or something. I wouldn't even lie about it.
4: Your last name is Herrenberg?
3: Yeah.
4: You're a Swede?
3: No, Jew.
4: I bet it's a very Swedish name. No, Jew. All Jew. 100% Jew. Shalom. Bye-bye.
3: Yeah. What's your money called here? I'm going to save a bunch of it.
4: He's not the one the best, so that's for sure.
3: Yeah, I'd go back to Sweden and... I hear, like, it's beautiful and stuff.
0: Yeah.
3: But I don't think there's anything to do. My one friend went to Sweden and said that he was there, and he went to the Volvo factory. I'm like, I'm not doing that. Sounds awful. And then he went to, but he said it was pretty cool, actually. And then he went to some field of flowers. I'm like, we got those. I don't need to travel hundreds of thousands of miles to go look at flowers.
1: See some of those locks on the islands.
3: That's Ireland.
1: I know.
3: They call them lakes or something, whatever.
1: Well, they make those big swings on the island.
3: Oh, yeah, for boats to go by?
1: I think those are called locks.
0: Get fresh lingonberries over there, whatever.
3: I don't even want lingonberries here. Why would I want them there?
0: What's where's Ghost from? They're up there in the northern. No, the
3: they're Swedish.
0: Oh, okay. Yeah. Right. Well, then there you go. You can go to the ABBA Museum and... sure.
1: The Swedish fish
4: see,
1: factory.
4: This is why nobody likes the Brad, huh? Comes in with his garbage. He wants to do a touristy crap, huh? I bet he throws a pennies in the Trevani fountain while I hear it. He's such a tourist. Hey, Brad, if you want, there's a Sopranos DVD set over there. You could watch. I like it really being one. This guy.
3: Yeah, in Sweden, they... I don't know. I met two people, relatives from Sweden, Per and Britt, came out and visited us when I was a little kid. And I felt... I don't know. I felt like the Muppets got it right. Like the Swedish chef and these two people pretty much, it was exactly the same. And I'm like, that's what's going on in the kitchen when they talk to each other. I'm like, that's a language for like hilarity. Like little kids would find this funny just to hear it. And then she got in the car, Britt. And, oh, one thing I didn't understand, and I was in like fourth grade, Britt didn't shave her armpits or wear a bra. And she was, like, she was pretty. But her armpits were, like, yours, Brett. Like, Italian woman. Like, they were heavy.
1: Thick.
3: And you don't think of Sweden as, you know, dark hair. There's, most of them are dark haired. It's like a weird, like,
0: okay, I thought it was...
3: Oh, yeah. No, there's a lot of blondes. But, I mean, it's very dark haired. Like, I don't understand it either. And like a lot of the women are like the other half of ABBA.
0: There's, oh yeah,
3: yeah, there's a lot of that.
1: Per Sandberg was brown hair.
3: Yeah. Pear. It's a great name. They call it. There's a ton of pears. It's like Dave over there. But she walked around in a yellow tank top with her nipples just screaming out. We lived in San Diego. And she couldn't figure out air conditioning in a car. It just baffled her. I was sitting in the back seat like, is this the dumbest on the planet? What's going on? And so she goes, I don't understand how it works. Is it coming in from the outside through the little holes? That's an air conditioner. How does it get so cold? And then she started to move the vents around. It's bouncing off of the roof and into the back seat. Yeah, that's how air works. Do you not have air? You dumb motherfucker. I'm in fourth grade. I wasn't impressed with my Swedish relatives.
0: Volvos don't have air conditioning
3: over
0: there.
3: That's what I said. I don't even
1: great
3: know.
1: Great heaters.
3: Yeah. I mean, you would think that, but she never used it. Like, that's a horrible place to live that you've never once turned air conditioning on.
4: It doesn't get the hot in the Sweden. We don't have it. We have a snowmobiles.
3: Yeah, I know. Do you need those? In
4: December, it's 42.
3: Oh, well, no wonder. But yeah, I wasn't impressed. They were nice people, but the hairy armpits and the weird. My mom was like, "We cannot doing what Brett's. We cannot take them to the beach, Dan. Why not? Pear is her breasts are out. We're going to get arrested." I don't know. I don't seem to mind it. The boy likes it. That's happy. I'm happy. The boy likes. I thought he'd be into pear.
2: Okay, guys, we'll load up in the car and we'll go down to the beach if you want.
3: I can't stand her, Dan. Her are out the whole time. And they were. Yellow, I'll never forget it. Yellow tank top, red stripes on it that said San Diego. I think she got it at the airport. And she walked around with that on for 3 days. And those nipples were never not hard. I'm like, you come from the coldest place on the planet. And you're in our house at 72 and your nipples are screaming out. And they were.
0: How'd she look?
3: She was good.
0: No, all right.
3: Yeah. A very ABBA, early 1980s ABBA. She was a pretty, her hair had that,
2: knowing me, knowing you,
3: that kind of eyes from feather. That video. Yeah, it was a double feather. But her were out the whole time. I don't know how, they might have been in their 20s, these two. I don't know what they were doing, but they were just visiting. They were freeloading. That's another thing I don't like. They came over from Sweden and just thought everyone wanted to meet them. Like, get a hotel room. I've been this way since I was a second grader. What are you doing in our house?
4: We're family. We came by.
3: We don't know you. You could be criminals. I don't even know you're really family. You could be faking that, too. I don't. Go shave, put a bra on, and we'll meet you at the Hilton. But there they were in the guest room, these two people we've never met. You would never do that. Well, Brady would. But normal people would never do that. To get a call.
4: Hello, we're from Sweden, and we found you and the ancestry. We went to live with you.
3: No.
0: The Hilton down the road.
3: How fast, Brady, would you say yes to that? With no questions and no research.
1: She came in with that tank top?
3: No, that was different. Just the phone call. We didn't get pictures. We didn't have any Polaroids of her.
4: Hey, we're Bogans. We're German and Irish. We're going to come out here. Going to live with you. Just landed. You can come over to your house. Well, it's good enough. Your mother's name is Jeannie. Oh, we must be related. How else would you know something like that? Okay. You have a daughter named Kirby and a wife named Ronnie. We found you. I don't know how you did all that research in 2026 to find those names. It must be legit. My door is your door. Si casa, you casa. I think that's what you'll learn.
1: They'd be heavily screened.
3: There would be no screening.
0: They'd live through the screen
3: door.
0: They'd
3: be there for months. they'd gypsy up that house in days.
0: Oh, hell yeah, I want to go to Italy. And would I come back? I don't know. It'd be a tough one. I got to check it out first. But imagine going to Sweden, though. I mean, you know, Italy, you know, Rocky Marciano, all the mafia guys, the Rat Pack, Rocky Balboa, the second greatest fighter ever. And John's got ABBA and Volvos. So I guess I can see why he wouldn't want to stay in Sweden if he went and visited. All right, coming up into the fourth and final hour of the Rewind. Brady still thinks that his parents' adult, quote-unquote, I know I'm doing it on the radio, but we're doing the air quotes right now. The adult exchange program was good. And we get into more details about it. And, of course, it's always stuff that Brady has the rose-colored glasses on about. Plus, we talk about sewer goblins are on the loose in New York City. It's all happening in the fourth and final hour of HMS Rewind.

you do what they told you. Now you do what they told you. Now you do what they told you. Now you do what they told you.

0: Welcome to the fourth and final hour of HMS Rewind. It's Brett Vesely, and don't forget to listen to the Morning Sickness next week because we're going to have another shot for you guys to get qualified for the Man Cave upgrade. 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Plus, Friday, he's back. Michael Yo's going to be in studio on Friday, talking about his shows over at Desert Ridge Improv. 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

0: Well, this is an interesting one. Sewer goblins are on the loose in New York City. It's basically people are jumping up in those, you know, those fly fishing boots that go up to their belly buttons and stuff like that, in waders, basically. And they're looking for treasure in the sewers of New York City. And John's trying to figure out how big of a prize would it have to be for us to go down there in the sewers.
1: Did you see what's going on in New York with the sewer goblins?
2: Yeah.
1: Yeah.
2: I think they're making some dough.
1: What? Is it worth it?
2: No.
1: There's seven or eight dudes that are going down into the sewer at night.
2: Sifting.
1: Slushing around in rogue tampons and your looking for Rolexes.
2: Jewelry.
1: And they're finding stuff. But at what cost?
2: Beer money.
1: Wouldn't it be easier to get a job? And how bad is a night where you don't come out of there with something? Like you spend 2 hours and you're like, well,
2: then we got shut out.
1: Completely shut out tonight. And I'm covered in and tampons. Anyway, they're down there for a few hours and then they resurface. Nobody really knew why. Nobody's asked these, because you don't ask anybody this, but they're down there in the sewer system and looking for, like
2: gold,
1: wedding rings and stuff. But they're crawling through human soup.
2: iPhones.
1: We have those videos where people look through porta-johns, they drop their phone. You can't flush an iPhone. That wouldn't be in the sewer.
2: Well, I'm picturing
1: it has to
2: stuff
1: be
2: that
1: rings.
2: Falls through the vents.
1: Well, that's like does that go, that's a storm drain. Does that go to the same spot?
2: Yeah, that's a sewage. I mean, that's how it's part of those sewage drains.
1: I think it's rare. I think they're more flushables. Either way, you're crawling around in that. Ugh. Can you imagine? In New York City, a whole apartment building.
2: It's got to be rich.
1: Think of this. There's the Sheraton downtown. It has a few hundred rooms in that thing. Don't know.
2: The volume.
1: Now just imagine. Yeah, the volume in just that building. Now multiply that by all of New York. And
2: the greatest of every food just dumped out of there.
1: Yeah, well, all right. I don't know why you're upset
2: with
1: that.
2: You get the best pizza in New York.
1: People drop pizza into the toilets and sewers of New York?
2: I'm just saying the food that they're consuming.
1: How did you make this?
2: The greatest of all.
1: Oh, I see. Jesus Christ, you made their poop seem reasonable.
2: The best poop.
1: No, it's not. It's poop. There's no winner there. But if I told you right now there was a $150,000 watch in a septic tank here attached to the building, would you go look for it?
2: Yep.
1: Would you?
2: What the heck?
1: You're not it's healthy. You've got one kidney. You can't go swimming around in
2: feces. Well, I'm not going in there like this.
1: No. They're going down in like normal stuff.
2: I thought they were.
1: They got suits, but it isn't like scuba gear.
2: No.
1: What cost? Because there is a price.
2: If I could have one of those hazard suits on.
1: All right. Without a hazard suit, there's $1 million at the bottom.
2: Getting close, Bob.
1: I'm doing it. Oh, I'm going to lose my mind. I might pass out. I don't know if I could do it.
2: I don't think I could. I'd have to have. I definitely need a mask.
1: Porta-john.
2: Like a gas mask.
1: There's porta-john. And there's $250,000 in the bottom of it. And it is a Phoenix Open Sunday. Hasn't been cleaned since Friday, porta-john.
2: Can you wear. No.
1: You're allowed a goggles. Glove. A glove. That's it. Even your arm. But you got to get down in there. It's deep.
2: I don't know.
1: Let's say it's 6 feet in. You got
2: 6 feet deep?
1: 6 feet deep in all human waste and tampons. Rogue tamps. And they're in there.
2: How's the money packaged? Is it separate?
1: Don't know. It's in there, though.
2: There's just stacks.
1: You don't know. Yeah, make it that. Make it so you got to find 10 of them.
2: Fish around for stacks.
1: There's 10. I'll throw it in there. There's 10 $100,000 stacks. You have to get all 10 to keep any of it.
2: Nope.
1: All right. There's 250.
2: You'd have to go back multiple times.
1: $250,000 could be in a bag, could be free, could be in a stack, could be piled up with dough. And you have to feel for it.
2: Like there's multiple bags in there?
1: Well, no, it's just all in one spot, but you don't know what it's packaged in. And if you pull up anything but the money, it's over. You don't get a second dive.
2: No.
1: There's eight dudes who talked each other into it. And they're going in and out of the New York City sewers. They're calling them sewer goblins that are going up and down in the sewers trying to find riches. And I don't know what they've come up with that would make the other seven guys go, I want in on this. Because
3: they had to be pulling up stuff. That's why.
1: The band Oasis didn't even want to split residuals because there were five of them and they were pretty successful. These dudes are seven deep. It's finders keepers, or do they have a team effort? Like if you find a Rolex.
3: It had to be a system, and they're
1: seven dudes.
3: Yep.
1: So if seven dudes find one Daytona, and let's say it's worth $75,000, they split that. They're each getting 10.
3: Yep.
1: Oh, that isn't worth it at all to swim around in New York sewers. Ugh.
3: For those guys, if they got $7,000, they'd be over the moon each.
1: Sewer goblins,
3: yeah.
1: You think? New York's expensive. I'm going to need more than $7,000.
3: $7,000 goes a long way for a sewer goblin.
1: I think $500,000. I do a neck down dive. Feel with my feet because I got monkey toes, so I might be able to pull it up that way. $1,000,000, I'll go head first.
3: For one plunge?
1: Yeah. Oh, a plunge. A single plunge. That's a good Japanese
3: game. I could cover
1: game.
3: Some ground in a plunge.
1: What do you mean?
3: My breath.
1: In all feces?
3: I'm going...
1: It's not the swimming...
3: I'm not reaching with my legs.
1: No, you're not going to do very
3: I'm
1: good.
3: I'm diving down head first.
1: Yeah, your feet are
3: And then
1: make...
3: trolling the ground with my hands, sweeping.
1: What if it also might float a little, like it's midway, so it's not necessarily on the ground. You just got to reach and grab for everything in the pile and hope that, like, this might be it. Because you got to keep your eyes closed.
3: Oh, I could feel the cash between...
1: You don't know.
3: Oh, yeah.
1: If it's in a bag...
3: I know the difference between cash and
1: poo. Okay, but if it's in a bag filled with uncooked dough, and you just got to grab something you feel like this might be it.
3: Oh,
1: how about this? It's a check.
3: Just one check?
1: Yep, Oh, man. All that toilet paper and all that stuff in there.
3: Yeah, that's impossible.
1: It seems like
3: check
1: it.
3: Check in a Ziploc. How big's the area? Port-a-John?
1: Well, let's say they dumped all the port-a-johns.
3: I feel like I could sweep the floor of the port-a-johns.
1: All the port-a-johns at the Phoenix Open are poured into a kiddie pool.
3: It's just the tough part is coming up, breaching the surface.
1: Yeah. And then you're done.
3: You all that
1: once you come
3: away,
1: up, it's over.
3: Then you got to squeegee your eyes.
1: Once you're up, it's over. If you don't come up with anything, you get to keep what you find. And it could be a turd or it could be $1,000,000. Is it worth the dive? These dudes are doing that. And nobody's forcing them.
3: What if they put them in those little, remember the little prize eggs that you get when you get the quarter thing? And it had like a mini football helmet in it or prize ring. It's a bunch of those down there.
1: And you just go, well, and that's just a thing. One helmet. Oh, see, that's just mean. Yeah. That it's tons of helmets.
3: Yeah.
1: And then one is the winner.
3: There's five. There's a World Series ring.
1: It's the Easter keg hunt in human tampons. I don't know why the tampon thing bothers me as much as the feces.
3: Yeah, that doesn't bother
1: me. Oh, it's so gross to me.
3: I can sweep those out.
1: Oh, bleh. No. Because dude will eat ass.

0: And soon this might be a major metro trend.
1: Yeah, but as I understand it, they're shutting that down.
0: Going
1: it's
0: into
1: illegal.
0: To go into the sewers?
1: Yes.
0: Yeah. Well, good luck. What are you going to do, chase them down there? Lock them in? They're coming out. There's going to be a thing. And they can shut it out all they want. Somebody's still going to break into the sewer. That's where we are in society now. And probably up in PV, you're going to find some stuff. My mom flushed a Gucci watch down the toilet once at a hotel. She bumped it off the counter and hit as she was flushing her, or something swung at her ass. I don't know what hit it. And the watch went in and just heard, "Oh my God!" And I went into the hotel bathroom. My mom's arm was all the way in the toilet. And I'm like, "Oh, let it go."
1: A lot of earrings.
0: Oh, yeah.
1: Going sinks and
0: yep.
1: Toilets.
0: Vomit, also a big one.
1: It's a mix.
0: Blood. A lot of blood. Diarrhea.
1: Fingernails, toenails.
0: Oh, why did that make me... Ugh. Anyway, that's society now. That's your God's greatest creation. That's what they do now. Good thinking. Brilliant.
2: Man, I don't know. I'm going 5-10 million easy because you don't know if you're coming back from them sewers. I mean, you've seen those pictures of rats in New York City. They're the size of Cadillacs, for God's sakes. Not only is it just disgusting from all the filth in New York City, but dealing with Cadillac-sized rats, that's a dangerous gig. It's going to take some money for me to do that.

0: Well, whenever we get Brady on a roll, it always comes out. Well, we always find something new out about him. Or he finds something new about his family that he didn't think about. Thursday morning, Brady still pretty much thinks that his parents' quote-unquote adult exchange program was a good idea. And then we start getting into a few more details about it with him.
1: Yeah, Samad the Bangladeshi lived in your house. And that was your sister that told your mom, enough with the foreigners. This dude is bad news. You liked him.
2: Might have been the last one. No, I didn't. I wasn't a big fan of Samad.
1: See, leaving weirdo
2: I had
1: people
2: very little
1: from...
2: interaction with Samad.
0: What if Samad called today and was just in town and needed a place to crash?
2: Nope.
1: You wouldn't reunite with Samad? I think you would.
2: No.
1: What about the fast Cuban? Or who's the guy?
2: Poncho?
1: Poncho, yeah. The one that lived...
2: Bahamas?
1: Yeah. Yeah.
2: Oh, yeah. He could stay.
1: He could stay?
2: Yeah.
0: Who the hell's Poncho?
1: Poncho was some incredible Bahamian sprinter.
2: Marathon.
1: And he was doing the Columbus Marathon and stayed at Brady's house.
2: Where did you meet in the Olympics?
1: Guy? Huh? That's right, he ran in the Olympics. Because his parents used to invite foreigners to stay at the house for long stretches of time until their daughter
2: for like
1: got...
2: 3 months.
0: Yeah. This is like a rando, like you guys didn't even know before
2: they
0: this.
2: Were in an exchange program.
1: Yeah.
2: And, I don't know if my mom, or I think it was my mom.
1: It was your mom, because I asked her dad, I'm like, did you like it? And he goes, nope. Like, clear as bell. I said, why did you do it? Can't stop a moving train, was his answer, and he was pointing to Bunny. So
2: that might have been the foster care, too.
1: Whatever it was people living in his house. And he was like, when I asked him, like, did you like that?
2: People, and then I had foster brothers and sisters.
1: Yeah, strangers running in and out of the house.
0: So they weren't like high school kids, like foreign exchange like that, or?
2: No, they were older. They were,
0: what the?
1: 30 and 40
2: They were
1: years
2: like
1: old.
2: In post-college.
0: That's like trafficking.
1: See, and that's the thing you don't realize, Brett, because you've only been here for 6 years.
0: Yeah.
1: He thinks it's an exchange program. I had that question, too. What sort of exchange program has 40-year-old men just show up at your house and smoke in the hallway?
2: They weren't that old.
1: Well, however old they weren't in school. There was no credit being earned. They were just adults. Living at your house for 3 months, giving schematics of the airport to their friends, and then going back home. That's essentially what they were running. And then we found out about the Cuban Revolution and all that stuff that Brady's dad. It's an exchange program. With what country do they exchange adults for 90 days? And who from your family went over there?
2: If
1: no
2: McGee
1: one.
2: From the Sudan came, he could stay.
1: But the exchange, in the word, is a trade of one of yours for one of ours. None of you guys.
2: We
1: ever,
2: never trade.
1: No, it was never an exchange. It was
2: so
1: a
2: I'm
1: halfway
2: waiting
1: house.
2: To go. Like, I've got invites.
0: Waiting for a call still?
2: Yeah.
1: Did that exchange program ever contact the family and say, we're waiting for your submission? No. You were housing something nefarious with those people.
2: Costa Rica. Yeah.
1: What did Samad do while he was in Columbus?
2: A lot of, like, he did a lot of maps.
1: Yeah, maps and schematics. Yeah. He did a lot of... Yeah, I bet you heard load-bearing wall a lot in his talks with the phone.
3: That's a load-bearing wall. It's the good one. That will take it down like dominoes.
4: But, get out of here, Brady!
3: That's the exchange boy. He wants to play football.
2: He's like, give me another clock.
3: I need more clocks.
5: You gonna tie him to those red hot dogs?
3: Yes, these are hot dogs. Yes, they're...
5: They're hard.
3: Mm-hmm.
5: What's the string on them for?
3: They're also tampons. Go get your friend more clocks.
5: You got it, Smuts. He likes me.
1: That was not an exchange of anything. That was a...
2: No, everyone was pretty good. Smuts was...
1: No,
2: excellent.
1: No, Brady, you're deflecting. That was not an exchange program you had at all. It was adults.
2: It was a trade.
1: Hiding in Columbus for a little while until the heat cleared wherever they were from. And your dad was like, yeah, they could stay here. Your dad was the host of the Gong Show. Like, there was a secret life you didn't know. And he was just... happy-go-lucky. That whole exchange program doesn't make sense, and I've never heard of it since. The adult exchange only one person's going program doesn't happen.
2: I can get you the organization.
1: What is it?
2: It's like the Columbus. Mm-hmm. I'll have to ask my mom.
1: Yeah, I bet she's got some pamphlets your dad made to keep everybody. This is what it is. You can get involved.
2: Then we had a get-together at the end of the time with all the other host families and the guests.
1: So there's a whole bunch of people in Columbus doing this.
2: Yep.
1: Uh-huh. Yep. That's interesting. That's more interesting than the other way. That confirms it for me. You guys were a group housing terrorists and stuff for whatever business they had to do. In nobody's looking at Columbus.
2: I remember we had to recite a creed.
1: Yeah, 12 or 13. They didn't. You didn't. You weren't involved in it. You didn't know. But there were 12 or 13 people from wherever, just living, adults, living with
2: important
1: other...
2: important people.
1: And none of your friends went to their countries? You don't know anyone in that whole exchange that actually went the other way?
2: Oh, there probably were.
1: Were there probably? Or were there?
2: Only my mom, when I was too young.
1: No, no, no. Your mom stayed at Bangladesh in a house for 90 days?
2: No.
1: No, none, there was no exchange.
2: My dad, I think, went to Costa Rica.
1: He went to go scout. He
3: wanted to get away from all the lunatics living in his house.
1: He didn't... You didn't get a guy from Costa Rica come take his place. Your dad went over there scouting or killing. I don't know what he was doing. So you don't know your family's history. No, you don't. None of this makes sense to any normal person.
2: Sure does.
1: Does it make sense to you?
3: Zero.
1: None. None. Exchanges are trades.
3: Columbus International Program.
2: Well, that's it.
1: Yeah.
3: CIP.
1: And what does it include, though? Usually it's someone from Columbus going to that place, too, yeah?
3: I'm still reading up on it.
1: Yeah, that's what you were sold as to what it is, the Columbus International Program, which sounds kind of like one of those fake names of a business.
2: It's like Rotary would do the same thing. Dick and Jane Neuheisel started the Tempe.
1: And they
2: go to places, but then they come here, too.
1: Exchange.
2: Yeah.
1: Yeah, it's like when Costanza had the human fund. He made up a thing so you could give to a human fund for Christmas. So it pretended it was a charity, and he just collected the cash.
3: CIP has hosted 1,100 professionals from 118 different countries.
1: What was Sumant's job again? You don't know.
2: No.
1: And he lived here for a summer.
2: Like social workers, I think.
3: Now it's U.S. Together. They merged in 2017.
1: Yeah, they merged with another place that's running
2: legit.
1: The scam. Oh, it's legit.
3: It's on the internet. It's
1: it must be. Yeah. Don't question any of it. That's for sure. That's a girl about to talk about how she's been held hostage by the CIP. The Columbus. If this was international, the word Columbus wouldn't be on it. Why are you listening to Michael Jackson?
4: To promote international understanding.
1: Oh, these look like
4: hostages. We are the only organization
1: hostages.
4: That provides and supports international professionals and residents.
1: Why?
4: We have hosted over 900 participants and delegations from over 110 different countries.
2: We're part of that.
1: In Columbus, Ohio.
2: Yeah.
1: This makes sense to you?
2: Sure
4: our
2: does.
4: Professionals use this training
2: the heart
4: to
2: of it
4: tackle
2: all.
4: Important issues all over the world, such as youth advocacy.
1: Nothing about the international program. The last thing international is Columbus. Like, you're not getting a taste of it. It's a cow town.
2: It's a melting pot.
1: It's a cow town.
6: Become a member or host an international professional residence at your business.
1: Do these people look like they're being coerced?
3: Oh, yeah. There's a gun off.
1: Yeah, there's a dude with a gun on the other side.
7: For more information about our training programs, you can visit our website at www.cip.com.
1: There's a picture of Columbus in the background of that guy's office with mountains in it. It's true. Well, that's not even the real Columbus. I just uncovered the whole scam in one photograph. She's got one of Columbus, too. There's mountains on hers. They're in Denver. This is all fake. Did you see that?
2: Yeah.
1: She had the same calendar of mountainous Columbus, Ohio.
2: It might have been a thunderstorm cloud.
1: No, that was mountains. Why would you take a picture of your city in a storm and make it a calendar? She's got it, too. That isn't Columbus. And they're trying to convince us by all wearing shirts with Ohio written on them somewhere. You were part of
2: a skit.
1: Look at, there's Columbus with mountains behind it.
2: Trying to identify them.
1: Yeah.
3: That's because it's not in
1: it's
3: Columbus.
1: You can't identify
2: that's
1: it. Just,
2: that's the Olentangy River right there.
1: That's right. That leads right into the Rockies. I get it. That makes sense. The Columbus International Program.
3: Brady.
2: Legit.
1: Open your goddamn eyes. You were part of something. Ask some goddamn questions. Your mother's 87 years old. You don't have much time.
2: She's not part of it anymore.
1: She's not, but she was, and maybe she'll spill the beans. It doesn't make any sense that an international program would... It wouldn't be in New York, where it's an international city?
3: Yeah, why Columbus?
1: Because it's a scam.
2: Cost of living.
1: No.
2: Cheaper.
1: No. Uh-uh. The internationals that showed up, and I'm thinking maybe... if we try hard enough, Brett. Not that I want to, but I kind of do. That we could get one of those boards on a wall with yarn and faces. We'll put Torp at the top. And we'll just put Ringleader underneath. And we'll tie the yarn to him. And we'll go back and we'll find out who all the CIPs were. And we'll find out how many of them were involved in 9/11. And my guess is it's 90%. Hey, Sumat blew up some stuff. It's like all that training in the backyard paid off. Did you have a jungle gym? And a lot of guys going,
2: A lot of training
1: in the backyard. Learning the army crawl in the Columbus woods. It's never made sense to me. I'm glad I've got you here, Brett, because, man, it makes me feel normal. His denial is strong. To me, it doesn't make it. It's like the Tucson International Programs. Like, what are they learning in Tucson? And does anyone from Tucson go over there?
0: No.
1: What's the point of this thing? They can be professionals and learn the ways of America. There's the internet.
0: The Brady and those rose-colored glasses, I swear to God. But, to me, it's human trafficking. That's all it is. Like John said, what international person wants to go to somewhere like Columbus? Columbus, Ohio, of all places. You could say Ohio State all day long, but international students don't care about that. They want to go to New York, L.A., Chicago, even Florida, but not Columbus, Ohio. Come on, Brady. 98
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Sunny AKUPD, Limp Bizkit right there doing their version of Behind Blue Eyes. Chris Kelly, good afternoon. So I've been here like 14 years, right? Had a good run. But every once in a while, we roll out a contest that I seriously consider, man, I should put my 2 weeks notice in. Because radio has this stupid rule that the employees aren't allowed to participate. They're not allowed to win. And I don't really consider myself an employee because I'm here like 2 hours a week, give or take. I'm really just like a listener with keys. But anyway, one of those contests that makes me want to quit is Holmberg's Morning Sickness Man Cave Upgrade. This is huge, man. Like, I'm putting this, in my personal taste, above Metallica at the Sphere, above Disneyland, because this thing is loaded with good stuff. I'll tell you all about it and how, more importantly, you can win it right for Guns N' Roses, Patience, 98 KPD.

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That's Bush. It's 98KUPD, and Five Finger Death Punch is coming to town in September. You want free tickets to that show and $3,000? Larry McFeely has it for you. I'll let you know how you can win it right after new music from Five Finger. This is Eye of the Storm.

0: 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Sober. Big Red Radio, 98 KEPD. System of a Down back there. Also, new stuff from Five Finger Death Punch, a song called Eye of the Storm. 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Chris Kelly, I'm all done. But next on the main stage, Quick Draw. Diamond, stand by, table side. Anyway, Quick Draw's next. Be nice to him. It's KUPD. Goodbye. KUPD
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And what's happening, y'all? Jeff McGraw holding it down. If you guys want to hear something, give me a ring on a Saturday, 602-585-9800. I'll try to get it on for you. 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
2: It's John Holmberg here, shilling away from a friend's at A1 Garage Doors. 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And if your garage door sounds like it's losing a fight every morning, get it checked out. 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

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We need those water donations, my friends. Bring them on down. 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Safeway Albertsons also will take them if you want to go out there with some water. 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We got to take care of these people. They're hot and outside. They need it, man. So I don't usually work on Saturdays. Mr. Brandon Love, he's vacationing like a big shot. So I'm going to get this thing started. One of my favorite songs ever. Dio Rain. Oh, in the...

0: The Warning on the Big Red Radio 98 KUPD. That one's called Kerosene. Awesome new band. If you haven't heard anything else from them, check it out, man. I guarantee you're going to love it. Well, whether you're working, driving, grilling, avoiding responsibilities, thanks for making me a part of the excuse. I just want you to know you got to set your alarm for 8 a.m. Monday through Friday, because the Morning Sickness Man Cave Upgrade is back. 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Daily qualifiers will get signed up to win the Man Cave Upgrade. So much great stuff. I'm sure you heard John talk about this, because it is big. It's huge. It's huge. All the details are at 98kup.com. I'm going to meet you on the other side with Three Doors Down and some Green Day.
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All the details right there, 98kupd.com. Hey, let's play some Sleep Theory. Has been calling in for this one. Words are worthless, and they are. See ya.

0: Soundgarden and the Big Red Radio, 98KUPD. The rumors are true. The band is almost done with their long-awaited final album featuring unreleased recordings with Chris Cornell. They are finishing it up. They're going to release it. And you're going to be able to hear it right here at 98KUPD first. Guarantee that. I am looking forward to those new tunes, man. Soundgarden. Holmberg is going to... Larry, they'll put that thing out there right away. Speaking of Homer's Morning Sickness, make sure you tune on in, because this week they got Michael Yo in the studio on Friday. And, of course, he's going to be doing a stand-up at Desert Ridge Improv. And if you're always wondering what comedies, you know, what dudes are coming to town, the comedians, we have a comedy calendar right there next to the concert calendar, 98kupd.com. All your listings from Stand Up Live, Desert Ridge Improv, Tempe Improv. 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You need to see more comedy in your life, especially about right now. I'll meet you on the other side. 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

0: Hey, you guys, it's John Holmberg, and the Heatstroke Open is sold out. 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

Stained on the Big Red Radio, 98 KUPD. If you guys want to see those dudes live in concert, they're coming to town Tuesday, October 13th, and they're bringing along Seether, Hoobastank, and Hinder. That's a solid show. Stained celebrating their 25th anniversary of Break the Cycle. Man, I did not know that came out 25 years ago. 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I'm in the mood for some Ozzy. I don't know about you, but it doesn't matter because I'm playing it.

0: 3 days grace on the Big Red Radio 98 KUPD. That was called Don't Want to Go Home Tonight. We had Green Day back there, some Ozzy. And I want to remind you, Operation Hydration is in full effect. This is like the 22nd year we've been doing this. And you guys, I'm not going to lie, you guys are amazing bringing your water donations down. And we're doing it because the people in Arizona need it. It is heating up. It's getting hot out there. You know, donating water is almost like donating gold around here in Arizona. All the details right there at 98kupd.com. Of course, you can stop by the van Thursday mornings over there at Safeway Albertsons. Come on down to the studio. We'll take it. I'll open the door. I'll invite you in. You can drop your water right there. Of course, Phoenix Rescue Mission is doing this. Their number is 602-233-3000 if you want to go over there and drop off some water donations. Hooking the people up in Arizona that need it, including myself. We got Linkin Park coming up, Nirvana, and some Offspring. 98 KUPD.
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